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Thanks for spending it with us. From the Prime IV Hydration and Wellness of Holland Studios, we are the Lakeshore's 92.7 The Van, WYVN, Saugatuck Holland.

Van Halen and Jump. Hi, I'm Maria Dance. I hope you're having a great weekend. And well, if you want to go to the movies, I'll tell you what's new in theaters this weekend. Right now, it's Rod Stewart.

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0: 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That is Heart. 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
17: Here's the updated forecast from 92.7 thevan.com. Lows around 65 tonight under clear skies. Bright sunshine expected again tomorrow. Daytime high is approaching 89. I'm meteorologist Jennifer Vujicicki. Currently, it's 82 degrees.
18: Hey there, it's Brent Allen from the Lakeshore's Wake Up Call. Back in the saddle again. Thanks again to Jim McKinney for filling in for me while I was on vacation. And did you know the Ottawa County Fair is just over 2 weeks away? 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

0: Electric Avenue, that's Eddie Grant. I'm Maria Danz, and I don't know why, but I just feel drunk listening to that song. Just the way it is. I guess it brings back memories of my clubbing days. Anyway, let's see. There are now eight Sundays until the first full Sunday of football games in the NFL. Kicks off on Sunday, September 13th. Now, the official opening game is Thursday, September 9th. But yeah, I'm ready for some football, and I'm not talking about soccer.
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0: Eric Clapton after midnight. I'm Maria Tanz, and he's part of a big birthday celebration for Buddy Guy. It's called The Blues, a 90th birthday concert celebration. It's going to happen at Radio City Music Hall in New York City, and the date is October 1st of this year.
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2: Here's the updated forecast from 92.7thevan.com. 65 tonight under clear skies. High of 89 tomorrow. Ample sunshine expected. Tomorrow night, lows dip down to about 68. I'm meteorologist Derek Hite. Right now, 81.
3: Hello and welcome to This Week in Rock History. 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I'm Brent Allen. Here's what happened this week in rock history. This week in 1962, the Rolling Stones, under the name Rolling Stones, played their very first gig in London. That was at the Marquee Club. This week in 1975, Fleetwood Mac released their self-titled album, the first Fleetwood Mac album, to feature Lindsey Buckingham as guitarist and Stevie Nicks as a lead singer. In 1995 this week, R.E.M. bassist Mike Mills had to have surgery for an abdominal ailment while the group was on tour. That was in Germany. This week in 2001, David Bowie launched his internet children's radio station. It was called Kick Out the Jammies. And finally in 2007, Ozfest began out in Seattle, Washington, with Ozzy Osbourne returning as the main stage headliner after scaling back his participation on the previous year's tour. And that's what happened this week in rock history. Always brought to you by Googs Pub and Grub on Hastings Avenue in Holland, where everything is Googalicious. I'm Brent Allen. Join me next time for This Week in Rock History on 92.7 The Van.
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0: Synchronicity, too. That's the police. I'm Maria Danza. Thanks so much for hanging out with us this weekend. And Anthony Hopkins, who is 88 years old, has just released his first single. It's called Bracken Road, and he's been working on this for almost 60 years, and it's part of a new album coming out called Life is a Dream. Now, he's not singing. There's no, like, you know, William Shatner singing Rocket Man kind of thing. He has composed this music. It's classical orchestral music, and the album is coming out on August 21st, so you can have a listening party, have some friends over, and serve up some fava beans and a nice Chianti.
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16: Here's the updated forecast from 92.7, thevan.com. Lows dip down to about 65 tonight under clear skies. Bright sunshine expected tomorrow. Highs level off around 89. Lows dip down to about 68 tomorrow night. I'm meteorologist Paul Trombley. Currently, it's 81 degrees.
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0: John Mellencamp just kicked off his tour, his Dancing Words tour, and this song is on the set list, Pink Houses.

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0: More than words. That's extreme. I'm Maria Danza. And Major League Baseball, along with players, coaches, and fans, has stood in solidarity with Stand Up to Cancer since 2008. So they want you to join them on July 14th at the end of the fifth inning in the All-Star Game to honor loved ones who were affected by cancer. 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This is when they hold it up and honor their loved ones. So if you want to make a donation and create a placard in honor of memory of your loved one, just go to standuptocancer.org/MLB.
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2: Here's the updated forecast from 92.7thevan.com. Lows around 65 tonight under clear skies. Bright sunshine expected again tomorrow. Daytime highs approaching 89. I'm meteorologist Jennifer Vujicic. Currently 73.
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0: Dire Straits, Money for Nothing. We heard Billy Joel and Asia before that. I'm Maria Danz, and Asia has a new album coming out, their 14th album. It's called Indigo, and it includes two songs written by the late John Wetton, former guitarist Steve Howe of Yes, and Dream Theater drummer Mike Portnoy, my guest appearances. And they just released a video for the lead track, which is called The Traveler Into the Light. But the album itself is going to be coming out on November 6th, the new stuff from Asia. Progressive Insurance. 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
18: Here's the updated forecast from 92.7thevan.com. 65 tonight under clear skies. High of 89 tomorrow. Ample sunshine expected. Tomorrow night, lows dip down to about 68. I'm meteorologist Derek Height. Right now, it's 73 degrees.
19: Hey there, it's Brent Allen from the Lakeshore's Wake Up Call. Back in the saddle again. Thanks again to Jim McKinney for filling in for me while I was on vacation. And did you know the Ottawa County Fair is just over 2 weeks away? I've got tickets you could win on Monday morning right here on the Lakeshore's Wake Up Call, 92.7 The Van.
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0: Caught Up in You, that's 38 Special. I'm Maria Danza, and I used to love the show Little House on the Prairie. And who didn't, right? Well, now, of course, the reboot is out. It's on Netflix, right? And none of the original actors are in the reboot. Melissa Gilbert, she's really excited about the show. Now, she did visit the set, but she's not in it. However, apparently, one of the original actors made a cameo appearance in the new show. I don't know which episode, and if you don't want to know who it is, if you want to be surprised, if you plan on watching it, then don't listen, okay? But it was 3, 2, 1, Nellie Olson.
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0: Wonderwall, that's Oasis. I'm Maria Danz, and you know they're making a reunion movie about those guys, right? Yep, it's about the reunion in 2025. It's called Don't Look Back in Anger, and it's going to premiere in theaters in September. Then it'll start streaming on like Disney Plus and Hulu and stuff like that, but we don't have a date for that. But the clip kicks off. It's a 45-second clip, and Noel is heard saying, "I just don't see myself on stage with Liam. I just don't see it. It the way it finished, just unacceptable." And then here they are, back together again. Should be great.
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2: Here's the updated forecast from 92.7thevan.com. Lows dip down to about 65 tonight under clear skies. Bright sunshine expected tomorrow. Highs level off around 89. Lows dip down to about 68 tomorrow night. I'm meteorologist Paul Trombley. Right now, 73.
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0: The Pretenders and Time the Avenger. I'm Maria Danza. Thanks so much for hanging out with us this weekend. And their last album came out in 2023. It's called Relentless. And now they say that Chrissy Hynde has been working on a new album with guitarist James Walburn and writing and putting songs together daily for another new album. They say it's going to be called Outlaw. That's all we know at this point, but we'll definitely keep you posted. 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
16: Here's the updated forecast from 92.7 thevan.com. Lows level off around 64 overnight under clear skies. Bright sunshine expected again Sunday. High temperatures reach up to 89. I'm meteorologist Jennifer Fujitsky. Currently, it's 73 degrees.
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0: 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I'm telling all my friends to tune into you guys and for them to tell their friends. 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You guys are really fantastic.
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0: Elton John, Candle in the Wind. I'm Maria Danza, and he's an EGOT winner. You know, he's won them all, the Grammy, Emmy, Oscar, and what's the other one? Tony. And for the Emmy Awards, he won Outstanding Variety Special Live for his concert, Elton John Live Farewell from Dodger Stadium. And they just announced the nominees for the 78th Primetime Emmy Awards, and the TV show The Pitt got 25 nominations, the most of any show. It's going to be hosted by Mariska Hargitay from Law & Order SVU. I guess she was doing a little acting in between going to Knicks games.
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2: Here's the updated forecast from 92.7thevan.com. Lows level off around 64 overnight under clear skies. Lots of sunshine outside again Sunday. Highs level off around 89. I'm meteorologist Derek Height. Right now, it's 72 degrees.
3: 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Back in the saddle again. Thanks again to Jim McKinney for filling in for me while I was on vacation. And did you know the Ottawa County Fair is just over 2 weeks away? I've got tickets you could win on Monday morning right here on the Lake Shores Wake-Up Call, 92.7 The Van.

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Sweet Child of Mine, that's Guns N' Roses. I'm Maria Danza, and Alice Cooper has a new book coming out, a new memoir. I'll tell you about it coming up. Here he is, No More Mr. Nice Guy.

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1: EMF and Unbelievable, Maria Danza. Before that, we heard Alice Cooper, and he's had an unbelievable career, and he's got a new memoir coming out. It's called Devil on My Shoulder, and it talks about his career, his long career, six-decade career in rock music, his dual persona, his personal life, and apparently he is a pretty nice guy. I met him once, and he was a very nice guy, but you don't know what they're like behind the scenes. Anyway, yeah, the book is going to be coming out on October 6th.
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12: Here's the updated forecast from 92.7 TheVan.com. Lows around 64 overnight under clear skies. Ample sunshine expected again Sunday. Daytime highs approaching 89. Clear skies Sunday night. Lows level off around 68. I'm meteorologist Paul Trombley. Currently 72.
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1: Well, if you got a chance to see Lou Gramm with Foreigner recently, you're lucky. He has announced his retirement. He's going to retire at the end of the year.

0: Mike and the Mechanics in the Living Years. I'm Maria Danza, and if you want to buy the house in Pasadena, California, that was the exterior of Wayne Manor on the 1960s Batman TV show, it's now on the market. That's right, 11 bathrooms, 7 bedrooms, includes a private theater, a pool, even a pickleball court. $35 million, something crazy like that they're asking for this. But it doesn't include a bat cave. For $35 million, I want the bat cave, the Batmobile, and that red phone.
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0: Lady, that is Styx, Maria Danza. Just about done here for this evening. Thank you so much for spending some time with me. Enjoy the rest of your evening and have a great weekend.
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2: Here's the updated forecast from 92.7thevan.com. Lows of aloft around 64 overnight under clear skies. Bright sunshine expected again Sunday. High temperatures reach up to 89. I'm meteorologist Jennifer Fujitsky. Currently, it's 70 degrees.
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Outdoors never sounded so good. She's a good

0: This is Tom Petty. So Americans want shorter films. Ideal movie length would be 88 minutes, according to new research. This movie can be significantly longer with Christopher Nolan's The Odyssey, expected to clock in 172 minutes, 84 minutes longer than what the audience here is going to be. I mean, this is crazy.
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12: Here's the updated forecast from 92.7thevan.com. Lows level off around 64 overnight under clear skies. Lots of sunshine outside again Sunday. Highs level off around 89. I'm meteorologist Derek Height. Right now, 70.
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0: Hey, it's Marty. Happy weekend. Thank you for having us out.

0: It is Van Halen. You're listening to Marty. So whether you go for a shake or a scoop or a cup or a cone, right, the way you order your ice cream reveals a lot about your taste and personality. 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Ice cream sandwich lovers are nostalgic traditionalists. 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
1: 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I mean, more people might say that. 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
3: Here's the updated forecast from 92.7thevan.com. Lows around 64 overnight under clear skies. Ample sunshine expected again Sunday. Daytime highs approaching 89. Clear skies Sunday night. Lows level off around 68. I'm meteorologist Paul Trombley. Right now, it's 66 degrees.
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0: That is Daryl Hall and John Oates. So, all right. The fact that it is true and childish, not meant to be any political comment, though, but since the early 15th century, the word Trump has been a synonym for farts, or rather to detonate, especially a noisy one. That's what they say.
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2: The U.S. Treasury quietly released its official financial report for 2025. It appears by

0: Its own numbers, the U.S. government seems insolvent. It's reported that the Treasury shows about $6 trillion in assets and over $47 trillion in liabilities. Add it all up, and it looks like the U.S. owes more than $130 trillion it doesn't have. 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
11: Here's the updated forecast from 92.7TheVan.com. Lows level off around 64 overnight under clear skies. Lots of sunshine outside again Sunday. Daytime highs approaching 89. I'm meteorologist Jennifer Wojcicki. Currently, it's 66 degrees.
6: Hey there, it's Brent Allen from the Lakeshore's Wake Up Call. Back in the saddle again. Thanks again to Jim McKinney for filling in for me while I was on vacation. And did you know the Ottawa County Fair is just over 2 weeks away? 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
12: Hey, it's Marty. Thank you so much for having us on. Here's Rod Stewart.

0: It is Billy Joel. You're listening to Marty. So when you think of an old person, how old are they? A recent study concluded the term old applies to those between the ages of 75 and 89. People aged 65 to 74 could be pre-old, and 90 and over continued to be super old.
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3: 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It appears by its own numbers, the U.S. government seems insolvent. It's reported that the Treasury shows about $6 trillion in assets and over $47 trillion in liabilities. 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

0: than expected. Sunday, high temperatures reach up to 89. Clear skies. Sunday night, lows around 68. I'm meteorologist Derek Height. Currently, 66.
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5: Here's the updated forecast from 92.7, thevan.com. Lows level off around 64 overnight under clear skies. Bright sunshine expected again Sunday. High temperatures reach up to 89. Sunday night, 68. I'm meteorologist Paul Trombley. Currently, it's 66 degrees.
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0: It's Marty. It's the weekend. Thank you for sharing it with us, Pretenders.

0: Bengals and Manic Monday, perfect day for today. So ask how many married people, right, who their best friend is. 9 times out of 10, they're going to say, well, my husband or my wife, honestly. Yes, there's been improvements. And improvements are 54% more likely that he's going to have better results with test of memory, reaction, also, time, information processing, that type of stuff.
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0: It is Steve Miller Band. You're listening to Marty. So ask your married person who their best friend is, and the odds are they're probably going to say you. 88% of people that are married around here, I mean, it happens all the time. 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
2: Here's the updated forecast from 92.7thevan.com. Lows level off around 64 overnight under clear skies. Lots of sunshine outside again Sunday. Daytime high is approaching 89. I'm meteorologist Jennifer Wojcicki. Right now, it's 64 degrees.
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0: Tears for Fears. So there's a snout band in your life. 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
2: 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It appears by its own numbers, the U.S. government seems insolvent. 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
12: Here's the updated forecast from 92.7thevan.com. 64 overnight under clear skies. Bright sunshine expected. Sunday, high temperatures reach up to 89. Clear skies Sunday night. Lows around 68. I'm meteorologist Derek Height. Currently, it's 64 degrees.
9: Hey there, it's Brent Allen from the Lakeshore's Wake Up Call. Back in the saddle again. Thanks again to Jim McKinney for filling in for me while I was on vacation. And did you know the Ottawa County Fair is just over 2 weeks away? I've got tickets you could win on Monday morning right here on the Lakeshore's Wake Up Call, 92.7 The Van.
0: Hey, it's Marty. Happy weekend. Thank you for having us on with Huey Lewis in the news.

0: It is Motel. So it's fine to wash your hands in cold water. 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
6: 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It's reported that the Treasury shows about $6 trillion in assets and over $47 trillion in liabilities. 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

0: That is meatloaf, so we might want to get rid of some of that science experiment that's lurking in the back here. Refrigerator, right? A survey found that 82% of Americans form an opinion of someone after viewing the contents in their refrigerator.
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2: Here's the updated forecast from 92.7 TheVan.com. Lows level off around 64 overnight under clear skies. Bright sunshine expected again Sunday. High temperatures reach up to 89. Sunday night, 68. I'm meteorologist Paul Trombley. Right now, 64.
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0: This is your weekend. 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
2: Among the many services, resources, if you want to use that, available for the community, not only for those in need, but for the community in general, is the Macatawa Resource Center. We're going to learn a little bit about that today. They have an upcoming event coming on the 14th of July. Roger Camps with the center is on the other side of our table this morning. Good morning, Roger.
3: Good morning. Thank you for having me.
2: Roger, let's first do a little bit of a primer. Exactly what is the Macatawa Resource Center?
3: The Macatawa Resource Center is a multi-organizational nonprofit. We provide an environment for all these different nonprofits to collaborate and hopefully expand their reach beyond what would normally be possible on their own.
2: So it's more of assistant in that regard. Does it provide direct services to the general public, or is it more of maybe a support system for nonprofits who actually are on the front lines?
3: Actually, very much both. We do provide different services directly through the center. It's just that usually it's the easiest to explain that we do provide this collaborative environment for all our different nonprofits.
2: Now, it's located, in terms of the center, on 136th on the north side. What services are, first of all, do you provide the support for nonprofits not based in the center or in the center or both?
3: Definitely both. We've collaborated with a number of nonprofits before, and we're collaborating with some even now. So I guess you could say membership with MRC is not necessary.
2: Okay. At the actual physical center itself, besides your organization, are there other organizations that are utilizing your space for the time being to provide what they provide to the public?
3: Absolutely. You wouldn't think it to look at the building itself, but we house about 17 different organizations in that building. A number of them are churches that use the same room that's designated as the worship room, and they just have different varying schedules. But we have a lot of people there all the time.
2: Okay, so I'm trying to give this as an image for our listeners. The organizations use that maybe office space
3: yep.
2: to a certain extent, a home base for their operations.
3: Yeah.
2: And then if they need, say, an activity room for a community event, they would use your activity room.
3: Absolutely. We've got places where everybody can copy their forms and everything, print out forms if they don't have room for a printer themselves. And some people have just needed a satellite office or a physical address for their services, and they do the actual work outside of the building. But we provide both, pretty much.
2: The physical aspect of it, and when I say physical, Roger, in other words, give them the space to run their operations and to hold events. Does the center help perhaps with, I'll use a hypothetical situation. A church wants to do an outreach, and they have the best intentions, but they don't know where to go, where to start at square one. Does the center help with perhaps advisory matters in this regard?
3: Yes, we can provide a conference room for a big meeting that they might be having. If they need space on their for a food drive or something.
2: Okay, that's the physical yep. part. But what yep. I'm saying is sometimes maybe the Macatawa Resource Center has gone through some of the steps, the baby steps of organizing a nonprofit, their own nonprofit. what forms to fill, who to talk to, and the like. Does the center help in that regard? Or is it because maybe their nature is we can provide the background, but we can't actually help you run the organization?
3: I am sorry for not understanding more. No, Leroy Hernandez usually takes the reins on that, and he will be able to provide the more direct information of, okay, you need this form, you need to have this ready, and just we do want to walk them through it. You know, whether you're fledgling in the area or you're brand new and you have no idea what you're about to wade into.
2: Yeah, I'm going to put a hypothetical situation, Roger, and the reason why I'm doing this is to give people understanding what exactly the McIntyre Resource Center is. A group wants to set up, providing food for the needy, you know, box lunch types things, and they don't, you know, they want to set up an entity to be able to do this, and they want to make it so that, you know, they can incorporate themselves as a nonprofit with the proper legal things, you know, make sure they are licensed as a 501c3 or whatever.
3: Yep.
2: Does the center help them in that regard, in terms of maybe walking them through the process so that they can be established as a nonprofit organization?
3: As a matter of fact, we've just had some people do exactly that. So it's still new territory for us, obviously. We just got our kitchen finished.
2: Okay, we'll talk about that in a few moments. But I'm just talking about the organizational setup.
3: Yeah, I think the more specific it gets, the more we'll guide them generally and tell them where they need to go to get the specific information. But we can help them with, we can help them with the direction, what they should have ready for making sure the paperwork goes through without a hitch.
2: And perhaps the center also has some legal advisors that they can help in terms of, we work with these particular legal things. They can help you set up the legal corporation for the nonprofit.
3: Yes.
2: Okay. I'm just trying to make sure that people get an image of not only the physical aspect of helping nonprofits get on their feet, you know, basically provide a good nest.
3: Understood.
2: If you want to use a bird term, you know, these are little eggs of nonprofits, and they just hatch, and they need a little time. They need to be able to fly around a little bit, and that's what the McIntyre Resource Center does, right?
3: Yes.
2: All right.
3: And to use that bird analogy even further, we've had a few that have grown too big for the nest, and they have to go to their own location. So,
2: but they get their start through the McIntyre Resource Center. Let's talk about that kitchen that you just alluded to, and it looks like that's a new thing to help nonprofits if they want to feed the hungry around here.
3: Yeah, it's new-ish. We had been working on it through, like, most of last year, and finally we got the final pieces in place, the last bits of construction, equipment, and licensing necessary. So we've started delivering food cooked in our kitchen to those with food accessibility issues. We are starting, don't know how much out of the planning phase we've gotten into the actual physical phase, but we're going to be delivering to at-risk groups, primarily migrants and homeless right now. But our head chef has a dream of making a menu and being able to make quick meals like chicken nuggets and pizza for the families with little kids. Right now, we've helped about 131 families through this. So we're really excited about that.
2: Is this a 5-day-a-week thing? Is this a 7-day-a-week thing or what?
3: 5 days a week for sure. The weekends, we generally all have our own projects to work on. But who knows? It could expand. We've already got another person who is interested in renting the space and utilizing it. And I think we've got another one on a waiting list. She's just waiting on some other information, and then we've got two.
2: That's two organizations to help the center's effort itself?
3: Yes. Okay. And to get their name out there. They're using this as a launching pad of sorts.
2: Now, does the center need, well, I always want to talk about human capital. Does the center could use a few helping hands to help prepare and maybe deliver the meals in that regard?
3: We can always use helping hands. I'm not sure exactly where the focus would be, but delivery would probably be a thing, yes. We would just need to have the people, obviously. We got a lot of volunteers that are helping out right now, but more is always good.
2: By the way, if you're interested, 616-796-0440. 616-796-0440 if you wish to volunteer with this particular effort in terms of maybe getting food to the needy. Yes, you could be an Uber Eats driver, but not, you know, you're helping out. You're not trying to make a couple extra bucks. You're not trying to have a side hustle.
3: No, not really.
2: Let's talk about the annual summer celebration that's coming up on July 14th at the center, which is 665 136th Avenue, near, I believe, Riley?
3: Manufacturers, actually.
2: Okay.
3: It's right across the street from the party store there.
2: Okay, so it is on the north side. Tell us a little bit about what this is going to be entitling.
3: It is the community celebration. We've just kind of gone with that. It's our third year doing this. We had 50 families show up last year, so we're hoping to double that. But it's primarily an informational event to let people know just how many resources we've got available for your community. Some people, we do a pet food pantry, and I still get people coming in and acting surprised. I never knew this thing was here. So some people don't know about the coaching services that some of our tenants can provide, and we've got the ARC there who helps the developmentally disabled. It's just, I think if anybody came here, they'd be surprised at how much we can help. And even beyond that, I mean, we're getting 211 to come in, and several other organizations that aren't in our building, but we want them to know about the resources. So this is a good socialization event for the neighborhood, but also very informational and letting people know, hey, this is what you can do. This is what you can have.
2: What hours are we looking at? Because it's on a Tuesday.
3: We're looking at 3 p.m. to 7 p.m. And we will be having some food trucks there. The kitchen is going to be working full nonstop, providing just free food whenever you get hungry. Bounce house, face painting. I think there was something else, but, you know, numerous activities to keep the kids occupied.
2: More information, the best way to do it, go online at MacatawaResourceCenter.org. 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Roger Camps, thank you very much for joining us today on Talk of the Town, telling us what's going on at the Macatawa Resource Center. Wish you, Leroy, and all the people at the center well. Look forward to chatting with you again soon. Let's get an update on how things are going a little bit later on in the year.
3: Sounds good. Thanks.
2: And that's Perspectives for this week. From the newsroom, I'm Gary Stevens. Thank you very much for listening, and join us again next week at this time for more Perspectives.

Getting out of bed is hard enough. 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

0: Steven X. So, why is it good to sleep with cats? They found that when you sleep with your cat, in the presence of the warm, furry friend, right? 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
14: Here's the updated forecast from 92.7 thevan.com. Ample sunshine expected today with daytime highs approaching 89. Lows dip down to about 68 tonight, clear skies. I'm meteorologist Jennifer Vujitsky. Currently, it's 63 degrees.

0: That is Eric Clapton. You're listening to Marty. So, guys, if you want your wife to not kill you in your sleep, these are phrases that you should never, ever use. What is it now? And we'll say that to your wife or fiance. And whatever, have it your way. You can always do, why did you have to be so needy and avoid saying, you know, this at all if you are trying to get back with them, okay?
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It's Toto. Hold the line. I'm Jackson Beckham. How you doing? For Sir Elton John, it appears retirement seems to be the hardest word. We'll explain next. Here's Johnny Hates Jazz with Shattered Dreams.

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0: It's Foreigner and Urgent. Sir Elton John had trouble on his farewell tour getting to Mexico City because of the pandemic back then. We knew he was retired, but guess what? Sir Elton is coming out of retirement for a chance to perform in Mexico City this fall. Two nights at the stadium, October 2nd and October 3rd. When it comes to Elton John, it's true. Retirement seems to be the hardest word.
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3: Here's the updated forecast from 92.7thevan.com. 89 today, under clear skies. Lows around 68. Tonight, clear skies. Daytime highs approaching 89. Tomorrow, bright sunshine expected. I'm meteorologist Derek Height. Right now, it's 63 degrees.
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0: Jackson Beckham, great to have you along. It's Peter Gabriel with the Sledgehammer.

0: It's Scandal. Love's got a line on you. 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
10: Hello and welcome to This Week in Rock History, always brought to you by Googs Pub and Grub on Hastings Avenue in Holland, where everything is Googalicious. I'm Brent Allen. Here's what happened this week in rock history. This week in 1962, the Rolling Stones, under the name Rolling Stones, played their very first gig in London. That was at the Marquee Club. This week in 1975, Fleetwood Mac released their self-titled album, the first Fleetwood Mac album, to feature Lindsey Buckingham as guitarist and Stevie Nicks as a lead singer. In 1995 this week, REM bassist Mike Mills had to have surgery for an abdominal ailment while the group was on tour. That was in Germany. This week in 2001, David Bowie launched his internet children's radio station. It was called Kick Out the Jammies. And finally, in 2007, Ozfest began out in Seattle, Washington, with Ozzy Osbourne returning as the main stage headliner after scaling back his participation on the previous year's tour. And that's what happened this week in rock history, always brought to you by Googs Pub and Grub on Hastings Avenue in Holland, where everything is Googalicious. I'm Brent Allen. Join me next time for This Week in Rock History on 92.7 The Van.

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0: It is Queen with the story of the fat-bottomed girls. Jackson Beckham here. Going sailing soon? Then hold on to your hat. The hat is the most common item boaters lose overboard, followed by sunglasses and fishing gear. 2% of people out boating say they've lost their wedding ring while out on the water. Don't do that. Be careful out there.
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2: Here's the updated forecast from 92.7thevan.com. Bright sunshine expected today, with daytime highs approaching 89. Clear skies again tonight, lows level off around 68. Tomorrow, 89. I'm meteorologist Paul Trombley. Currently, 64.
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0: The music continues from the Prime IV Hydration and Wellness of Holland Studios. 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
3: 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I hear of a drum.
4: 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Welcome to Saugatuck on Sunday on 92.7 The Van, coming to you live from our little studio at the corner of Hoffman and Butler Streets here in beautiful downtown Saugatuck, like we do every Sunday morning. I'm Gregory Muncy, if you didn't know that already. And if you're awake after the 4th of July week, congratulations. You made it! Yes, I know. Probably some of you are listening from your kitchen. Some of you are headed to work. Some of you are sitting on the deck with a nice cup of coffee. That's what we're doing here. Mm. And some of you are still trying to get the smell of charcoal and bug spray out of your clothes. What a week. And downtown was packed. I mean, it was packed. The beaches were packed. The restaurants were packed here. Even the line to the ice cream had a line. Mm-hmm.

0: A tramping of feet, I love every beat I hear of a drum.
1: Ah, yes, I love a parade. Welcome to Saugatuck on Sunday on 92.7 The Van, coming to you live from our little studio at the corner of Hoffman and Butler Streets here in...
2: Because we turned on Center Street and we went down. People at Happy Stance were like, what's going on? What's happening? And we're like, hey, we brought you the parade.
1: Right. They were like, we stayed in Douglas to stay away from the parade.
2: Exactly. But we're going to bring it back and we'll scare you with it later, too.
1: Exactly. Yeah. But yeah, we had a really, really good time there at the parade. And then afterwards, you had to, you told me you had some fun over at the lake there. There's a Goshorn Lake.
2: Yeah.
0: I love a parade. The tramping of feet. I love every beat I hear of a drum.
1: Ah, yes, I love a parade. Welcome to Saugatuck on Sunday on 92.7 The Van, coming to you live from our little studio at the corner of Hoffman and Butler Streets here in beautiful downtown Saugatuck, like we do every Sunday morning. I'm Gregory Muncy, if you didn't know that already. And if you're awake after the 4th of July week, congratulations. You made it! Yes, I know. Probably some of you are listening from your kitchen. Some of you are headed to work. Some of you are sitting on the deck with a nice cup of coffee. That's what we're doing here. Mm. And some of you are still trying to get the smell of charcoal and bug spray out of your clothes. What a week. And downtown was packed. I mean, it was packed. The beaches were packed. The restaurants were packed here. Even the line to the ice cream had a line. Mm-hmm. We saw that certainly last night and the night before. I actually saw someone pull into a parking spot downtown yesterday, and three people applauded. it was the biggest miracle of the weekend. You know, it's officially summer in Saugatuck when finding a parking space becomes less about skill and more about divine intervention. And here's my favorite part. You hear the exact same sentence about 500 times a day. Honey, let's just park here and walk. And that's what you should do. Mm-hmm. You know, get a little bit of walking in before you feed yourself and...
2: Before you collapse.
1: Before you collapse. 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I want a big thank you to Rick, our producer, there at the station, queuing us all up. But before we get into today's show, we'd like to thank the wonderful sponsors that make this organized chaos possible every Sunday morning, the Interurban Transit Authority. You know what the Interurban doesn't do? It doesn't make you drive around Butler Street between times hoping someone leaves. Instead, you sit back, enjoy the ride, and let somebody else deal with the traffic. You can park in Douglas over Douglas Elementary. 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Great thing. We've had a lot of riders that have been hopping on that bus and using that. But you can also get it from point to point. 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Look for a little cartoon bus. And, Jim, you didn't know we had an app?
2: Well, I knew that there was going to be one. I didn't know it had arrived.
1: Oh, it has arrived, and a lot of people are using it. In fact, a couple Saturdays ago,
2: I'm downloading
1: it was something like 66% of our rides were taken on the app. So it's amazing how many people are using it. Also, back to the Fuchsia Flower Shop, where Gene has been for 16 years, and over 16 years, and I am very grateful to help there at times. And then also I like to do the weddings and events when I can. You know, back to the Fuchsia Flower Shop is making West Michigan prettier every single day. We're also responsible for saving hundreds of relationships annually. Because nothing says, I'm sorry, quite like flowers. Also, Lucia's World Emporium. Gosh, I love that store. It's impossible to leave empty-handed. You walk in looking for a birthday gift and somehow leave with imported chocolate, handmade pottery, a wind chime, and a conversation starter for your living room. It's all free trade there, folks. And she works with folks all around the country. She goes to, down to South America, and she works with the creative manufacturers and the folks that make everything by hand to make sure that they're making a living wage and they're having a nice life for it. So that's free trade. That's a great thing. Also, Capizzo Art Gallery, one of the coolest places downtown, as we know. It's filled with incredible artwork. I implore you to go to their website and go to their you can apply for, or not apply, you can put in your email, and you can get, they've got a new newsletter coming out every couple of weeks, and they're talking about all the art around the area, and it's called Art Now. And so it's a great place where people can express themselves. You know, he supports local artists as well as the Saugatuck Douglas Art Club and everything else. We'll talk about maybe some events there later in the show in the next half hour. Also, Mill Pond Realty, they're helping people find their forever home here on Michigan's lakeshore. Meanwhile, the rest of us are online looking at waterfront homes saying, well, if seven relatives all chipped in, maybe I could buy that. But they're beautiful homes. And go look at her website at millpondrealty.com. Honestly, Laura is the hardest working realtor I know in this town. And she's been selling them. And so, because she knows the area. At 7:30, our favorite local know-it-all, and I say that as a compliment, C.J. Badgerak joins us with news, events, and trivia. Oh, Lord. I'm convinced C.J. has a direct line to every person who thinks they're just as smart as he is. If somebody sneezes in Douglas, C.J. already knows the story, and he's making something up about it. Yeah. At 8 o'clock, Rick Bauer from Coast 236 stops by, and we'll talk food, hospitality, and summer dining. Rick works in one of the busiest restaurants in town, which means he's witnessed everything. First dates, marriage proposals, birthday parties, people who insisted they weren't hungry, and then ate half of somebody else's plate.
2: So not even on their table.
1: Not even on their table, right?
2: Somewhere else in the restaurant.
1: And at 8:30, we'll welcome Angela Sowers from Adored Flower Shop. It'll be her second time on the show. She's got the ability to make flowers look like works of art. So you'll have a florist here interviewing a florist here on the show. Meanwhile, joining me this morning, my partner in crime.
2: All crimes.
1: The man with more jobs. Well, almost as many jobs as myself. He works at Coast 236. He helps men dress better at Sunday Drive. He's on the Douglas DDA. And I'm looking for the...
2: Thank you, everyone.
1: I don't know where the disco ball was. He had a problem with the disco ball. Welcome to the show, Jim.
2: All problems. Uh-huh. Yes. Uh-huh. Thank you.
1: Jim, I don't know. Do you have a house? Because I see you wandering downtown all the time. I don't know if you... Do you actually live in a home? I wasn't sure of that. I thought...
2: I just wander is what yeah. I do.
1: Right, right. You know, if you need a sport coat, ask Jim. If you need dinner reservations, ask Jim. You need directions, ask Jim. Need to know what happened in Douglas in 1898?
2: I was there.
1: Jim knows.
2: I know.
1: The only downside to being seen in public with Jim is that you can't get anywhere. No, really. Honestly, we saw that at the parade. Walking down one block or riding in the car with Jim takes about 25 minutes because every 10 feet somebody yells, "Hey, Jim!" Then somebody else says, "Jim, good to see ya." Then everybody's hands them a menu to look at, or you know, or Jim hands everybody a menu. But you were so popular at the parade.
2: Well, so were you.
1: Yeah, yeah.
2: We were the most popular unit. I'm going to vote that.
1: Yeah, right. We were in CJ's beautiful Chevelle, 1970 Chevelle.
2: Yeah.
1: He's a car enthusiast. He has a couple antique cars or whatever you call them, sports cars, whatever. And absolutely beautiful.
2: CJ, where do you keep those?
1: Yeah.
3: I can't tell you on the air.
2: Okay. Really?
1: He does keep him as George. We had a great time at the parade for the show, 92.7 The Van here, the Saugatuck on Sunday, and we had the crew in there. Kimberly, CJ in the front. We had in the back,
2: Jules.
1: And Jules and myself.
2: We had fun. Mm-hmm. And my favorite part of it was, I mean, it's fun to be in the parade.
1: Great.
2: But the commentary in the car.
1: Yeah.
2: Which we can't share, but I mean, we had a lot of fun discussions.
1: We did.
2: We had the outward messaging to people, and then we had the internal messaging.
1: Correct.
2: And I would do that all over again. Then we went to Douglas.
1: Right. Yeah, the parade did not stop in Saugatuck for us.
2: Not us.
1: And we continued, and we went over to Douglas as well and continued the parade. I had a big flag that I waved.
2: That was, you can just call me Jim.
1: Yeah.
2: Uh-huh. Yep.
1: Yep.
2: Over in Douglas, people didn't know what to think. Remember? Nope. Because we turned on Center Street and we went down. People at Happy Stance were like, what's going on? What's happening? And we're like, hey, we brought you the parade.
1: Right. They were like, we stayed in Douglas to stay away from the parade.
2: Exactly. But we're going to bring it back and we'll scare you with it later, too.
1: Exactly. Yeah. But yeah, we had a really, really good time there at the parade. And then afterwards, you had to, you told me you had some fun over at the lake there. There's a Goshorn Lake.
2: Yeah. A couple of Armando's clients had a party on Goshorn Lake, and I'd never been there.
1: Yeah.
2: And so, you know, I didn't know what to expect, and they have this beautiful deck, and they had a band set up, and people were anchored out not anchored. It's not a deep lake, probably,
1: right, no.
2: But they were just kind of floating by. People were kayaking by. Uh-huh. It was just nice. It was like if you painted a 4th of July picture.
1: Right.
2: That's exactly what it looked like. It was so much fun.
1: Yeah, and they have rentals around Goshorn Lake.
2: They do.
1: And they're really cute little cabins.
2: Yeah.
1: And it's a nice little spot, not too far from Saugatuck and Douglas.
2: No.
1: It's a nice little corner, kind of nice and quiet. Mm-hmm. It's a nice spot to stay. So
2: it was weird because they have a Holland address, because one side of the lake is Holland and one side is Saugatuck. So we thought we were going up to Holland, and no.
1: Yep, and then that was the third. That was on Friday. Yeah, we had the parade, and then before the parade. I'm confused.
2: Wow, it's the parade.
1: The parade was yesterday.
2: The parade was yesterday. And maybe you had a parade.
1: Now we had the fireworks on the third, and so many people asked me. They said, "Why are they on the third, Gregory? They're supposed to be on the fourth." And blah blah blah. Well, we had the director of the CVB here, Ashley Siebelink.
2: Love her.
1: Yep. And she actually explained to us why it was on the 3rd. They really wanted to get it on the 4th, but here in West Michigan, there's not a whole lot of companies that do fireworks. There are some, but they're pretty much booked, you know, like the year before.
2: Yeah.
1: So,
2: and it's the day they have everything going on.
1: And even though they were months in advance to book them, I mean, maybe 6 or 7 months in advance, they still couldn't get anybody around here to do it on the 4th.
2: Right.
1: And so they did find someone. When she was on the show last week, she mentioned that she was going to try to have them on the 4th for next year. So we're going to shoot for having them on the 4th of July.
2: Spoiler alert, the Christmas parade isn't on Christmas either.
1: Oh,
2: just so you know. I mean, just so you can prepare yourself.
1: Right. And the Halloween parade isn't always on Halloween.
2: Yeah.
1: So, you know, that's the St. Patrick's Day parade isn't always on St. Patrick's Day.
2: We need to be flexible.
1: You know, yeah. So, I don't know. Some people just want to find something to argue about. I guess
2: I like it because it's spread out. Because you can do the fireworks the night before, and then you have the parade the next day. And there was a party over at Coughlin.
1: That's right,
2: and that was fun, wasn't it? Coughlin?
1: No, that was Wicks Park.
2: Wicks Park,
1: and they had balloon. They had Steve's Twisted Balloons, and
2: pie
1: they did balloons
2: eating.
1: For kids, pie eating, and lots of stuff going on at the park. A fun little community party going on. Also going on yesterday all day was the art fair that's put on every year by the Saugatuck Douglas Art Club.
2: Annie Hayes
1: and all the folks there, and they did a great job with that. And in case you missed the art fair, they'll have another one.
2: End of July.
1: Yep, end of July, the last Saturday of July. So if you want to put that in your calendar in case you missed the art fair,
2: or come down now and get a parking spot.
1: That's a great idea. Get your
2: drop your car off. You can pick it up in August.
1: That's a wonderful idea. Let's see, the fireworks, let's talk about that. They were amazing this year. Did you see them?
2: Yeah. Well,
1: you were working.
2: I was working, and they were going off, and then it was a beautiful timing thing because I left work after they had started about 10 minutes.
1: Oh, okay.
2: So I got in my car and drove to Douglas, and it was like 2 in the morning, and there's no traffic. You know,
1: right.
2: they wouldn't let you turn certain places. Right. And then joined Armando, and we were at a party over on the other side of the lake. I don't know what it's called over there. The condos.
1: Douglas?
2: It is Douglas. It's off Ferry Street. I don't know what the name of it is. But I went over there and finished watching the fireworks, which lasted, what, 6 or 7 hours?
1: Right. So, yeah.
2: Yeah. But I kept saying, I mean, I worked at Disney my whole life, and I'm like, this rivals Disney.
1: Well, it was a great, spectacular display. This year, the CVB, along with the city of Saugatuck and Douglas, everybody kind of pitched in.
2: Yeah.
1: Instead of the usual budget of $15,000, $30,000
2: was spent.
1: So it was twice as much. And boy, you could really tell. It was one of the best firework displays I've ever seen here in town.
2: It was beautiful.
1: Mm-hmm.
2: All it needs is music, but I sang where I was, and it made everyone happy.
1: Now, are you one of the type of people, because I'm one of those people, who shares pictures of fireworks online?
2: I do.
1: I get shamed for that. People shame you for that.
2: Why?
1: I don't know. I was asked that. People said, somebody was like, are you one of those people? Are you one of those people that share fire? I said, are you one of those people that share your food all the time online?
2: Exactly.
1: Yeah, I'm one of those people too.
2: You know, here's the thing. Stop telling people what they need to do.
1: Exactly.
2: It's like, if I want to take pictures of fireworks if I want to take a picture of, I don't know.
1: Right. Right.
2: My foot?
1: Right. Exactly.
2: I will.
1: Right. Could you send me that?
2: Of course.
1: All right, thank you.
2: With or without a shoe, baby.
1: Both. but we had a really great time.
2: Yeah.
1: And so thanks for joining us, Jim and Jules, if you're listening. Joining us in the parade, we had a really good time.
2: We made a list of things we need to bring for next year.
1: Right, correct.
2: Because we want to twirl a baton.
1: Right.
2: We want to eat bacon.
1: Right.
2: What was the other thing?
1: What was the other one?
4: A bugle.
1: Yeah, we did need a bugle.
2: Yeah, to get people's
1: attention.
2: Even
1: though we don't know how to play it, we could still blow it.
2: Exactly.
1: We could figure it out.
2: We'll figure.
1: Yeah. A trombone. No. You know,
2: and you know what was ringing through my head the entire day yesterday? You singing like Kate Smith.
1: God bless America.
2: God
1: bless America.
2: It sounds like she's holding a power drill.
1: Yeah, it does. Yeah. You told me at one point I sounded like Cher.
2: You did sound like Cher. We had a lot of great conversation. It was fun to see everybody.
1: Yeah, it was.
2: And we did throw candy.
1: Oh, don't tell anybody.
2: I know. And then they threw candy back at us. I got a Tootsie Roll on the bridge of my nose.
1: Stuck there. I think it was already chewed or something.
2: It was. And people were throwing chewed candy.
1: No, but remember we went by the scooters, right?
2: Yes.
1: And you said, throw some food at us. And
2: yes, they did.
1: They threw a cheese curd at
2: you. They threw a cheese curd.
1: Dipped in ranch.
2: Followed with ranch. And I was like, thank you.
1: Yeah. Yum.
2: Damn. And if I had known in advance, I would have tried to catch it in my mouth.
1: Yeah, right.
2: But,
1: but you had a good time. Before we go any further, I'd like to share our new segment.
2: Talked
1: about.
2: Is there music for the new segment?
1: Well, there isn't.
2: Oh.
1: Introducing. And we call this.
2: Oh.
1: Gregory Soapbox.
2: Am I the audience, and I get to clap?
1: Right, exactly. Here's my soapbox for the week. You know, one thing I've never understood is why some folks' patriotism seems to rise and fall depending on who's sitting in the White House.
2: Okay.
1: To me, those are two completely different things. You can support a president, oppose a president, vote for someone else, or disagree with the direction of the country. That's part of living in a democracy. That's part of being American, but loving your country is something bigger. Our flag doesn't belong to one political party. It belongs to all of us. Our national anthem isn't about a president. It's about a nation. And the freedoms we enjoy weren't built by one administration. They were earned over generations by people who served in uniform, worked hard, raised families, built communities, started businesses, voted, volunteered, and believed that America was always worth investing in. Patriotism doesn't mean pretending everything is perfect. It means caring enough about your country to want it to be better. It means respecting the people who came before us, appreciating the opportunities we have today, and doing our part to leave the country stronger for the next generation. Especially as we celebrate Independence Day, let's remember that we have far more in common than what divides us. We all want safe communities. We all want good schools, opportunities for our kids, freedom to speak our minds, neighbors we can count on, and a country that continues to be a place of hope and possibility. Go ahead and travel all around the world. You'll find that. You'll find that anybody has spent any amount of time in any other country, and they'll tell you how grateful they are for this country. No matter who's in office, no matter who's there, America is still our home. And home is worth loving, it's worth protecting, and it's worth working together to improve. I think that's something we can all celebrate.
2: All right.
1: That's my soapbox.
2: Are you on a soapbox right now? You're standing
1: I
2: on
1: am.
2: One.
1: I'm sitting on right now.
2: You're sitting on a soapbox?
1: It's a very little soapbox.
2: Oh.
1: Oh, I think I lost it.
2: Oh, there it goes. What? I'll find it later.
1: But, yeah, you know, because I've seen, you know, things online and, you know, which I think are disappointing that folks are saying, well, I'm not going to be patriotic and I'm not going to celebrate, you know, the 4th of July because I don't like who the president is or I don't like, you know, I'm like, well, he's not going to be there that long. You know, don't be so upset.
2: Surprise he's there now.
1: Don't give him, right, don't give him the power. Mm-hmm. You know, you're the one giving him the power, the one that's saying, oh, he's a king or whatever. Yep. No, he's not.
2: Yeah.
1: And don't say he is. And don't say don't give him that power. So right. No matter who the president is. So, you know, we're a lot bigger than whoever's going to sit in that house for a few years. So let's remember that. Anyway, that's my soapbox.
2: Wow.
1: Yeah.
2: That was a segue.
1: Thank you.
2: Yeah.
1: Thank you.
2: I agree with a lot of that.
1: Mm-hmm.
2: I do. And I do know what you mean. Here's the thing that I get on my soapbox about is that I don't want people to tell me how to celebrate something.
1: Right.
2: And I think that's the flip side of that.
1: That's true.
2: Is that it's like it's one thing to badmouth and all that and be negative, and I do not agree with that.
1: Right.
2: But I also have people that'll come up and say, you know, why isn't there an American flag hanging in the front of your house? And it's like, because I don't want to.
1: Right.
2: And it's okay. It doesn't give a message.
1: Did somebody say that to you?
2: Yes.
1: Really?
2: Yes.
1: That's odd.
2: Well, it's odd in that, you know, I don't think that was what they led with, but it was like, well, why aren't you hanging a flag out there? And it's like, I can celebrate however I want, because if you look up freedom, freedom means that you can do that. Now, if I'm stomping on a flag or something, then that's a whole different conversation.
1: Right.
2: Yeah, I think the thing I love about this country is that you should have the freedom to do and believe what you want as long as you're not harming somebody.
1: Correct.
2: And so I take that little detour off. I don't think it's a detour from what you're saying. It's just an addendum.
1: Because there's also people that say, why do you have an American flag in front of your house? Because there are those people
2: exactly.
1: as well. So like you said, you know, celebrate the way you want.
2: Yeah, or people that are like, oh, you're going to the beach on Memorial Day, you're not thinking about the vet, you know.
1: And yeah,
2: I'm
1: right.
2: Like, you don't know what I'm thinking about. and yes, I am going to the beach.
1: Correct.
2: But you don't know anything about me.
1: Right, correct.
2: So,
1: yeah, good point.
2: I throw that out there.
1: Good point. Words to...
2: Look at us on your soapbox.
1: Look at us.
2: I just pirouetted on your soapbox.
1: Exactly. lots of things going on. We're going to talk about Coast 236
2: yes.
1: while Rick is here.
2: Of course.
1: We'll wait for that.
2: He's my boss.
1: But, Jim, a little bit about what have you been up to lately? It seems like it's been a while since you've been on the show.
2: I know.
1: Yeah.
2: Yeah, why is that?
1: I don't know.
2: No. Well, it's been a month, I think.
1: Has it?
2: Yeah.
1: Has it been a month?
2: It
1: always seems like a long time.
2: You know, I went out to Los Angeles last weekend. A dear friend of mine passed away earlier this year. And she, person 35 years at Disney.
1: Uh-huh.
2: Funniest, you would love her.
1: Yeah.
2: Funniest person on earth. Great sense of humor. She had a horrible battle with cancer, and she passed. But and the thing that I was happy about is that we celebrated her life months later.
1: Uh-huh.
2: And so when you celebrate somebody's life months later, you can put some thought to it.
1: Right.
2: You kind of get. You get the shock and the grieving, mm-hmm. not out of your mind, but it's not so immediate. And her family and her friends 500.
1: Wow, that's a lot of people.
2: 500, and Disney was so generous because they gave a location on the Disney campus up in Burbank
1: that
2: they
1: could use.
2: And yeah. they asked me to host it, and I was absolutely just humbled to be able to do that and moved, and it was funny because they shared stories. People laughed, people cried. It was just such a celebration, but. She loved Hawaii, so the whole thing was themed to Hawaii. And out in the courtyard afterwards, everybody was out there, and they had, like, tiki umbrellas and uh-huh. all these different things. In the middle of this, and I'm not kidding, easily 500 parrots
1: what?
2: Immediately started circling above.
1: Oh,
2: like,
1: my goodness.
2: And it was like a tornado.
1: Parrots.
2: And out in California, there are, like, I don't know what you call them, flocks. Herds, flocks of carrots, not carrots, parrots. So they do kind of fly together, but I've never seen them in that area.
1: Wow.
2: And they circled and circled. Then they all flew up in the trees and were really silent. And then they started screaming and then they left and that was it.
1: Wow.
2: And everybody out there was like, that was Kimberly.
1: Right.
2: Yeah.
1: Sure.
2: Because she loved shenanigans.
1: Right.
2: And I was just like,
1: Sounds like a Kimberly I know who loves shenanigans.
2: Well, you know, she's kind of like Kimberly.
1: Yeah. Uh-huh.
2: But anyway, it was so I got to do that last weekend, and it was so special and very nice. So
1: that's
2: I did
1: great.
2: That.
1: That's
2: and then
1: great.
2: Tomorrow we're going to go up to the UP.
1: Oh, okay. Up to the cabin there?
2: Up to the cabin.
1: Oh, very nice.
2: And we're gonna,
1: what part of the UP is that?
2: It is north of Manistique.
1: Okay, yeah.
2: And south of Munising. So
1: okay.
2: it's
1: so that's not far from Chatham. A little town called Chatham. I don't know if you've been through
2: it. I have not been through it. I know of it.
1: Because that's south of Munising.
2: Yeah, it's south of Munising, but it's, I think, to the west a little bit.
1: Okay.
2: But yeah, it's beautiful up there.
1: Yeah, it's gorgeous.
2: So we may do Mackinac Island.
1: Oh, nice.
2: You know, God, those freaking bikes.
1: Yeah.
2: The last time we were there, it's like being in a video game.
1: Oh, it is.
2: Yeah.
1: Yeah.
2: I mean...
1: Yeah, there are tons of bikes.
2: I'm not going to lie to you. I love watching people almost get hit by bikes because it's fun because they scare the crap out of them. I was like,
1: right.
2: It's fun.
1: Right, right, right.
2: But beautiful out there.
1: I wish people here in town, like when they're in the downtown area, would stay on the road on their bikes because, you know, you'll have, like, you know, people walking up and down the sidewalk all the time.
2: Yeah, yeah, yeah.
1: And you know, they're full of sidewalks with pedestrians.
2: Right, right.
1: And then all of a sudden you have a kid flying on their, or an adult flying down the street on electric bike.
2: Yeah.
1: I mean, come on, guys, keep it on the road.
2: Really?
1: But yeah, it's, even though there's not a law about it, we don't have a law here in Saugatuck about riding your bike on sidewalks.
2: Well, Mr. City Council, make that happen.
1: Well, we talked about it, but yeah, it would be nice to, you know, have signage and ask bikers to stay off the sidewalks.
2: I think I told CJ and Kimberly this yesterday. I was driving from work on the night of the fireworks, and I was going across the bridge into Douglas.
1: Mm-hmm.
2: Douglas.
1: Douglas.
2: And there was people taking pictures and filming the fireworks, but they were against the railing looking at the fireworks, and they wanted to get a wider shot. So they just walked backwards out into my lane.
1: Oh, Lord.
2: And I am a horrible driver. Like, I am the most distracted driver in the world. But luckily, I was watching the road at the time, and I thought... Wow.
1: Yeah.
2: That's quite a chance you took.
1: Right.
2: And no, it's not just one. It was like three or four.
1: And if you would have hit them, it wouldn't have been your fault.
2: No. And it would have ruined their 4th of July. Not mine. Yeah, really. I would have been like, thanks for making me late to the party.
1: Yeah, right. Exactly.
2: And now I got to clean my windshield.
1: You can't just keep going because then you'll get a ticket for leaving the scene. Oh, I hate it when that happens.
2: You know, I hate when I hit people. It's the worst. Yeah, it holds everything up.
1: We've got a great show ahead. We'll have Rick Bauer on at the 8 o'clock hour, and then we'll have at 8:30, we'll have Angela Sowers on as well. But the next half hour, we got CJ with trivia. We've got events to go over.
2: We have a lot of events.
1: We've got a lot of events. I know you've got a list over there as well. And so don't go anywhere, folks. 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We'll be right back. Yeah.

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0: That's right, from the mind of CJ. 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And CJ was very proud to show off his car at the parade. Had so much fun in his 1970 Chevelle.
1: But he was also very safe.
0: Yes.
1: Remember?
0: He was safe.
1: Because when we...
0: Right. When we wanted to sit out on the back of the car, when we went out onto the highway, he said, no, you've got to sit down. You've got to sit down.
1: And as I recall, he hit the brakes so that we did. No, I guess that would have taken us off the back.
0: Yeah,
1: I don't know.
0: Right.
1: We did also, I did a request out there to do the roundabout.
0: Uh-huh.
1: And he took us in.
0: Oh, yeah.
1: We did the roundabout.
0: All
1: plus,
0: the way around.
1: Plus, well, it was, wait, 360
0: yeah.
1: and another quarter.
0: Yeah, and another quarter. Yeah, that was fun. That was really fun.
1: Yeah.
0: I think we should have kept on the roundabout a couple more times. You know, speaking about the roundabout, you know, there's that sculpture in the middle, and I thought it was very funny. I was reading a thread online that somebody is threatening to put a googly eye on the sculpture.
1: Wow.
0: You know, give it googly
1: why
0: eye.
1: Threaten? Just do it.
0: I think it's a great idea.
1: I put googly eyes on everything.
0: I know. Exactly.
1: You know, my favorite thing is real estate signs, people's faces.
0: Oh, that's great.
1: I'm going to do
0: Oh,
1: it.
0: We should do that.
1: You know the one I'm going to do.
0: Oh, yeah, of course. We have to do Laura. Then we have to do Tammy Kerr.
1: Yes.
0: I think Tammy would look good with it.
1: Yeah.
0: Then we got to find
1: she kind of looks surprised, like, here I am.
0: Find some with the Bill Underdown.
1: Yes.
0: I think he'd look great with googly eyes.
1: Oh.
0: And then maybe like a cute little hat.
1: Or a fascinator on Bill.
0: Fascinator.
1: Something off to the side to accent his head.
0: Yeah. Hey, welcome back, folks. If you're just joining us, we've got a great show ahead. But this half hour, we want to spend a little bit of time talking about events and things going on in town up until July 12th. So you've got about, not quite, another week to hit and see Into the Woods. Into the Woods. And it's happening at the Saugatuck Center for the Arts. And it's going through July 12th. And, of course, you might know the story of fairy tales as they collide in the Tony Award-winning Into the Woods. It's written by legendary music theater composer
1: Stephen Sondheim.
0: That's right. This tale follows familiar characters that you might know. Cinderella.
1: Funny.
0: Little Red Riding Hood.
1: Funny.
0: Jack of the Beanstalk fame. As they venture into the mysterious woods to fulfill their deepest wishes.
1: Did you see it?
0: No, I have not. Well, I
1: those
0: have
1: are
0: seen,
1: the Dunes Woods. For
0: I have
1: you.
0: Seen exactly.
1: Yeah.
0: Now I have seen Into the Woods,
1: yes.
0: But not at the Saugatuck Center for the Arts.
1: People think it's over at the intermission.
0: Oh, do they really?
1: Yeah, because everything's like all tied up and it's all happy, and it's like no.
0: Oh, right.
1: Go out, have a drink, and when you come back, it'll all fall apart.
0: Exactly.
1: Like, you're missing the point.
0: Yeah, it doesn't end with a happy ending.
1: There's a lot of chaos. A lot of chaos.
0: But it's at the Saugatuck Center for the Arts, as you know, at 400 Culver Street. If you want to get tickets, you better get them now.
1: It's so good.
0: It's only, like I said, this is the last week. And you'll want to go to their website at sc4a.org. And you'll find a spot there right to enter the woods and a little red tab to buy tickets here. So get your tickets while you can.
1: It is high-end acting. I think that we have such good. That is a great cast.
0: Right. Now, Kurt, who helps to put the plays together, he actually goes to New York
1: and kidnaps people.
0: And kidnaps the Broadway actors.
1: Walks
0: over
1: right
0: there.
1: Into the shows. Be like, I know you're doing this show, but get over here.
0: Yeah, exactly.
1: No, it's all good.
0: But yeah, it is all good. So also a reminder, it is summertime. And so that means that the farmers markets in Saugatuck and Douglas are in full swing. You can visit the one this Tuesday at Douglas. Between 10 a.m. and 2 p.m. And of course, that's fresh local produce and more. And that's between 10 a.m. 2 p.m. this Tuesday. And then on Friday from 9 a.m. to 3 p.m., you can go check it out in Saugatuck. And so they do a great job with that.
1: Douglas's is bigger this year. They close off the street.
0: Mm-hmm.
1: Cranes is there. You can have pie.
0: Cranes is there. That's right. Yeah. Over at the Saugatuck Douglas History Center, a fun event going on here on Tuesday, July 7th from 11 a.m. to 12 p.m., one hour thing. It's, you know, this year marks the 250th anniversary from America's Declaration of Independence in 1776.
1: You remember that.
0: And I do. I was there. I had a powdered wig.
1: Of course you did. In a ponytail.
0: But that's the Saugatuck History Center, Saugatuck Douglas History Center. Of course, they're located at 130 Center Street. You can learn about the ways Americans have looked back on their own history at the centennial in 1876 and the bicentennial in 1976. And it's a talk that will explore Lakeshore celebrations as well as the national context of the birth of the United States and collective memory. Eric Galanek, which we've had on the show before, he's the executive director there of the Saugatuck Douglas History Center. He holds a PhD in art history from the University of Delaware. Mm. So he has presented on topics of on art history, historic preservation, Great Lakes history, and collective memory. So that's a one-hour event. It's free, and it's over at the Saugatuck Douglas History Center, 130 Center Street, on Tuesday between 11 and 12. We're talking about Douglas, and I know that you are on the Douglas DDA.
1: I am.
0: Right?
1: I am.
0: So you should be knowing some of the events going on.
1: I do. Well, I do know some of the events that are going on.
0: What's going on?
1: Well, I will tell you that the second Saturday of every month throughout the year, but especially in summer, it's very fun, is our Art in Douglas. And it's a an opportunity to go to all of the many galleries in Douglas, wander around, see what's new. They're always doing something different on that day.
0: Right.
1: A lot of times they have music.
0: Yep.
1: And then make a day of it. You know, you can happy stance for breakfast.
0: Right.
1: Wild dog, borrowed time.
0: Yep.
1: Love the Kirby.
0: Right.
1: It's just, it's a fun day in Douglas.
0: Yeah.
1: And we do that second Saturday, and it's called Art in Douglas.
0: And sometimes there's artist demonstrations.
1: Or classes. You know, like every once in a while, Ruth Crow will do a kind of a collage class.
0: Or a journal class, right?
1: Journal, mm-hmm. Yep. So it's fun. And it's a lot of times the artists are there talking to you, and it's... Mm-hmm. It's a good time.
0: Mm-hmm, mm-hmm.
1: And then we're going to do like a busker event, like a street performer event in September.
0: Oh, like they do in Holland on Thursdays.
1: Yes.
0: Oh, cool.
1: We are going to do that. I should have known the date, but I want to say it's second or third Friday in September.
0: I'll bring my recorder.
1: Please.
0: I know how to play hot cross buns.
1: I bet you do.
0: One a penny, two a penny.
1: Uh-huh.
0: Hot cross buns.
1: I'm doing trapeze work over Center Street. Nude.
0: That would be great.
1: Yeah.
0: That would be great.
1: I mean, that's what everybody wants to see.
0: Well, there's not much to see, I see.
1: No,
0: right.
1: Yeah, right. Well, aren't you? I can see your kitchen.
0: Mm-hmm.
1: We also are part of the Venetian Festival every year because we do the Duck Dash.
0: Oh, that's right.
1: We did a little duck dash. I went to it last year. This is the funniest thing. You get a duck, you sponsor a duck, and then it goes into a river,
0: it
1: races.
0: What do you mean a river?
1: It's a man-made river.
0: Okay.
1: And it's got water, and it's got current, it's got rocks and stuff, and then you see if it wins. And if it does, you get something.
0: Oh.
1: And I just was there last year because I wanted to check it out, and I took a video of just ducks, going by, posted it on Facebook. Uh-huh. It got 14,000 views.
0: Wow.
1: And I have no idea why.
0: Wow.
1: Anyway, if you're into rubber ducks, I believe it's Saturday the 25th of Venetian Festival weekend.
0: Venetian Festival is coming up, and we'll get into the details of that later.
1: Yeah.
0: So, yeah.
2: Is it this, and it's a trough. I call it.
1: It is a trough.
2: Is it an improved trough? From last year, or is it the same exact trough?
1: I don't know. I haven't seen it this year. What do you think? I can look into the future?
2: I just didn't know if there was a push. I would.
1: A trough just sounds so farmerish.
0: It does.
1: I know. Yeah, really.
0: It does. Yeah.
2: I'm supportive of an improved trough. I can help, let me know.
0: CJ has a new smoker. He's been smoking everything.
2: Yeah, yeah.
1: Really?
0: Smoking meats and all kinds of meats. And you've done ribs with it?
2: Ribs, chicken wings, sausage. Pork butts,
0: pulled
2: butts,
0: pork.
2: Tried the belly fat, pig pork fat.
0: Yeah.
2: Burnt ends. Not my most successful event.
0: Right.
2: But they were
0: tasty,
2: good. Yeah, yeah. Uh-huh. So I've enjoyed that. Yeah. It's been fun.
1: The thing I love about CJ is he's all in. Like, yeah. He's on it.
0: Oh, yeah.
1: He has all the information.
2: Well, I even built a box to hold all my stuff.
0: Yeah. Oh, yeah, you should see it. He built a box that matches the house. It's really cute. Did you work on the top?
2: No, that's today.
0: But the smokers these days, it's all digital. So you can go on his phone and set the temperature on his phone on his smoker.
2: Or
0: so
2: use it without it. Yeah, it's got a fan so that it,
0: Before the fireworks on Friday, I stopped by and we had burnt ends and sausage.
1: Delicious.
0: And
2: Texas Twinkies.
0: Twinkies. Do you know what that is?
1: I don't. Is it deep fried Twinkies?
0: No.
1: I don't know.
2: Smoked. We're talking smoker.
1: Okay.
2: It's a stuffed jalapeno wrapped in bacon.
1: Oh, my God.
2: Oh, yeah.
1: I would not even be here if I had that.
0: Yeah, oh, they were really good. They were really good. And then, of course, Kimberly made her very famous cheesy potatoes, which were very good. And had a good day. The highlight, though.
1: Besides you being there.
0: What was the highlight of the meal?
2: Well, CJ? It's the best three ingredient item that we've ever had.
0: So my mom used to make a lemonade freezer pie.
1: Okay.
0: Which is delicious. I still have a couple of pieces there. And it's three ingredients. It's a graham cracker crust.
1: Okay.
0: Two blocks of Philadelphia cream cheese.
1: Okay.
0: The juice of two lemons.
1: And Pledge.
0: And
1: he just lightly sprayed Pledge over the top. No.
0: Two juice of two lemons. The zest of one lemon.
1: Zest.
0: And so and then a one can of condensed sweetened condensed milk.
1: Did you say three ingredients and then list seven?
0: No, there's three.
1: Oh.
0: Lemon.
1: Graham cracker.
0: I didn't count the graham cracker.
1: There we go.
0: Okay, well.
1: Liar.
0: Well, you can buy a graham cracker crust already made. Well, I don't do that.
1: You do.
2: That'd still be a fourth ingredient, but that's still good.
0: It was very good. And she kept it in the freezer. She used to make it for, like, July 4th. But three ingredients.
1: It sounds delicious.
0: You'd be amazed how good it is. It really is. So much better than Kimberly's three-ingredient peanut butter cookies that she swears to this day I shouldn't have eaten, but CJ did. They were
2: not for public consumption.
0: You ever try something? People say, "Oh, look, it only took three ingredients," and you bite into it, you're like, "Yeah,
1: you're missing about four."
0: Yeah,
1: exactly.
0: Fourth of July weekend, CJ.
2: Oh, fabulous weekend. I like the fireworks on the 3rd. I prefer the 4th, but it worked out good. It got spread out the weekend events.
0: Mm-hmm.
1: Plus, nice. You get to see a lot of good, street stuff going on in front of your house.
2: We love our place. Our place is a great spot.
0: Right. So.
1: And it's beautiful.
0: Uh-oh.
2: This is the your monthly sports trivia
1: question. Why do you do this? You take two people.
0: Why sports?
2: But there's a huge sporting event going on right now. Do you know what it is? It only happens once every 4 years.
1: Wait, World Cup.
2: The World Cup. It's the World Cup. So we're going to talk soccer.
1: See, I thought it was an athletic supporter.
0: Right.
2: So I have questions about soccer.
1: Oh, God.
0: No.
2: Gregory, you first.
0: Okay.
2: The U.S. plays on Monday. Do you know who they play?
1: He doesn't even know where he is.
0: Oh, my God.
2: They play in Seattle. Do they play Argentina, Belgium, or England?
0: I feel like they already played England.
2: Five.
1: Do you feel that?
0: England.
2: Nope, they play Belgium.
0: Okay.
1: Idiot.
0: How am I going to know that?
1: I wouldn't have known.
2: Only one team. So the World Cup is every 4 years since the 30s. It's like 27 World Cups that have occurred.
1: Right.
2: Only one team has been in every year.
1: Okay.
2: So of all those, is it England, Argentina, or Brazil?
1: Is this me?
2: Yeah.
1: I'll say Brazil.
0: Oh, yes. Oh, well, they're pretty big in soccer, I think. Yeah.
1: They're just behind Louisiana.
2: Gregory, the U.S. men's national team, this is a round of 16 game that they're playing for this week. What is the farthest they've gone in the modern era of the World Cup?
1: Oh, third base.
2: So have they gone to the round? Have they always lost round of 16, round of 8, or have they ever made it to further than that? That'd be semifinals or finals. Have they ever, the men's team, ever been any further?
1: This is the longest question ever.
0: Purple. My answer is purple.
1: My answer is purple. I'm not
2: wrong
1: with it.
2: Again. No, this. So 1930, they made it to, they were third place, but there are only 13 countries that made it. So this is their first time past the round of 16. If they win tomorrow, it'd be a big deal.
0: Oh, hold on. Let me write that down. What is that again?
2: Big deal. If they win, it's
1: he
2: a big
1: doesn't
2: deal.
1: Remember that.
0: Yeah,
1: he
0: I
1: was
0: want
1: in
0: to make
1: college
0: sure.
1: at the time.
0: Lord have mercy.
2: Okay, Jim, Sri, yeah, what do they fill the soccer ball with? What do they?
1: Oh, gelatin.
2: Is it filled with air,
1: yeah.
2: helium, or argon?

0: idea.
1: No, well, they're playing in the football stadiums currently. Yeah, so it's about the same length, but it's wider. It's about 20% wider. Okay, so now we got some tough ones. You guys aren't going to get these either.
0: good call.
1: Jim, who was the first international, big international player to come to the U.S. to play?
0: Pele.
1: Hey!
0: Wait, what just happened? Oh, my gosh.
1: Gregory, who did Pele play for in the United States when he came here? Was it the New York Cosmos, the Seattle Sounders, or FC Boston?
2: Boston.
1: No, it's the New York Cosmos. New York Cosmos.
2: I don't know.
1: And, Jim, you're going to win the Sports Challenge of July.
0: Which is the weirdest thing that's ever happened in the world.
1: So the U.S. star, Christian Pulisic, he plays in the Premier League. Does he play for Chelsea, Manchester United, or Real Madrid?
0: Wait, what's his name?
1: Christian Pulisic.
0: He's well, it's not Madrid.
1: 10, number 10. He's a U.S. He's a U.S. player.
0: Yeah.
1: But to make money in soccer, you got to play in Europe.
0: Right.
1: Yeah.
0: What were the two?
1: Chelsea or Manchester United?
0: I'm going to say Chelsea.
1: Chelsea. You are on fire.
0: CJ can't believe it either.
2: That was rough.
0: Well, you and I will get together later over drinks, and I'll tell you all about soccer.
2: Oh, yeah, please.
1: World Cup's a big deal.
2: Mm. Yeah,
1: Well, I'm going to go back to my hole.
0: No.
2: Yeah, please do that.
0: Thank you, CJ. We love you.
1: That was one of my favorite Queen songs. I'm in love with my card. Freddie doesn't sing that song, but Roger Taylor, the drummer. But that's a worthwhile listen.
2: All right.
1: Night in the Opera, third song.
0: Thank you, CJ.
2: Thank you, CJ. Wow.
0: Oh.
2: Okay, well, that's done. lots of stuff going on this week here, events going on. You know, you're looking for music, you're going to find it everywhere.
0: Everywhere.
2: Music in the Park is every Wednesday from 7 to 9 p.m. They're at Wicks Park here. That's a free event. Bring the family, sit around the gazebo, bring a picnic. And, of course, we've got that social district drinking that's all around.
0: And Cliff Cody is there this week.
2: Cliff Cody, that's right. Summer concert at the Felt Estate. They do that every Thursday right now from 7:30 to 9:30. That's also a free event every Thursday through August. Also, Music in the Vineyards. So if you want to go out to, and that's also on Thursday, if you want to go out to the Vineyards from 5:30 to 7:30 on Thursdays, they're at what Vineyards? Fenn Valley. That's what Vineyards. And then don't forget Fennville Music Hall Series, and they do those on Thursdays as well. And they've got one coming up July 9th, 6:30 to 8 o'clock there in downtown Fennville. Of course, if you're looking for events and all kinds of great things to do, you can go to saugatuck.com, and you're going to find a lot of good things, a lot of fun things to do here in town. You know, there's a lot going on this week in particular. Even, you know, not just bands and rock and roll, things like that. But this Friday, July 10th, is the Chamber Music Festival. And that's over here at the Women's Club across the street from the studio. Yep. And it's one of West Michigan's longtime summer classical music traditions. It was founded in the late 1980s. Way back then. The festival presents 6 weeks of chamber music concerts each July and August in the intimate setting of the historic Saugatuck Women's Club in downtown Saugatuck. This week's music performance is by Windsync. And, of course, they're at 303 Butler Street here in Saugatuck, the Saugatuck Women's Club. If you want to get tickets, you'll want to go to their website at saugatuckmusic.org.
0: Yeah.
2: And that's where you can find the full schedule of the Chamber Music Festival.
0: And then the Star of Saugatuck is doing Wine on the Water.
2: That's right.
0: Coming Saturday.
2: Yeah, that'll be on the 11th. That's right. Coming up. Yep.
0: 4 o'clock.
2: 4 o'clock. And so Wine on the Water, they have different people come and show wine. You have to have a valid ID reservation.
0: Mm-hmm.
2: And of course, you can call their phone. This is a way to get reservations. They don't really do it online. You get a call.
0: Yeah, I do.
2: And because they sell out really quick.
0: Yes.
2: 269-857-4261. You know, Julie, we
0: love
2: CJ
0: her.
2: Picked us up over at the Sarasaugatuck, and Julie was so busy just answering all of the voicemail that they get in
0: during
2: the morning.
0: During the parade.
2: Yeah, well, in the morning. I mean, the morning. I mean, they get so many calls.
0: Yeah.
2: And so they sell out really quickly. But this event, it includes five 3-ounce pours

0: of the featured wine, a snack, and a bottle of water. 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Mm-hmm. They've got local wine and beer, non-alcoholic beverages as well, and snacks. The adult wine tasting is $65, and so there's no discounts for non-drinkers, no substitutions, and you will be seated with new friends. So
1: it's a great deal because it's not that much more than a typical cruise on Sarasota, which is already amazing.
0: Right.
1: And then you also learn something. You get mm-hmm. wine and you get to learn about it. So.
0: Right, right. They teach you about the body and the legs.
1: Mm.
0: You know, the wine
1: the
0: has
1: notes.
0: Good legs and the notes. You know, what notes does it have?
1: Mm-hmm.
0: So, of course, you mentioned Art and Douglas. Anything else going on in Douglas that you'd like to mention coming up?
1: What, you know, there is a new shop in Douglas.
0: Oh.
1: If you have been to Douglas and you have enjoyed Endora, my friend Lane runs Endora.
0: Uh-huh.
1: It's one of the most wonderful shops in Douglas.
0: Uh-huh.
1: One of my faves. She opened one called The Long Weekend, and it's right next to Borrowed Time,
0: okay.
1: And it's got kind of like Saugatuck's signature. It's a very fun, edgy product that you can buy there.
0: Uh-huh.
1: I think it's a lot of fun. And then the other thing I want to say,
0: what's it called again?
1: It's called The Long Weekend. And if you're looking at Borrowed Time, it's off to the left.
0: Oh, okay.
1: Yeah, and that little spot.
0: And what kind of things do they sell?
1: They've got like Douglas merchandise,
0: mm-hmm.
1: and then they just got they've got funny greeting cards and,
0: mm-hmm.
1: and all sorts of things. So it's I think it's a shop that fits into the assortment of our shops there.
0: Douglas merchandise, are those items that they find in the woods behind the Dunes Resort?
1: Yes. So it's all your clothes.
0: Yeah. Okay.
1: Yeah. And then we also have, yeah, if you're missing anything, you might want to go. You've been marked down, by the way.
0: Yeah.
1: No, and then the other thing I wanted to mention, at Borrowed Time on this coming Saturday, on the 11th, from noon until 10, they're doing rosé all day.
0: Oh, yes. That's
1: so
0: a great event.
1: They're putting all of their wines on pause and doing rosé and then bringing out food that pairs with rosé.
0: Mm-hmm, mm-hmm.
1: So.
0: All right, very good. And then real quick, a little bit of shout-out for art going on around town. There's if you're looking to check out Capizzo Art Gallery for new and fresh talent, he's got the Chris Lujan's solo show.
1: Mm-hmm.
0: That's Lujan. Chris, I hope I'm pronouncing that right. It's going on right now, July. Started this weekend, and it's going through the 13th. The next show up for bids will be the Mark Poe Kempner, Chicago Blues and Culture. That starts July 16th through the 27th, along with the Teresa Gray Show. And Teresa Gray's another great artist, and that's from July 16th through the 27th. They've got lots of great events going on, and to find out more events, and like I said, to sign up for their newsletter, you know, you can go to capizzostudio.com. Also, the deadline to enter for the call for all artists, they're doing a fresh paint, plein air experience at Capizzo, and they're inviting all of the local artists to be a part of it. It's their second annual event of plein air experience. 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
1: Mm-hmm.
0: So it's kind of cool. And the deadline to enter is August 23rd. The show will be from August 31st through September 14th, but it's a call for all artists, all local artists. And like I said, Capizzo is the place that really showcases new upcoming artists.
1: Yeah.
0: So if you're looking to get your name, you know, in the art world, that's a great way to do it.
1: They're on fire this year. They're doing so many shows.
0: They really
1: back
0: are.
1: Back to back.
0: Yep.
1: Nick Capaletti
0: at Capizzo Studio. And of course, Michelle Pizzo. I saw her
1: Love
0: at the
1: her.
0: Parade last yesterday.
1: She was pretty.
0: She is pretty.
1: She's pretty.
0: She is pretty. I miss her. She was living on the east side for a while. I think she's spending more time here at this gallery. And before she moved over to the east side, we used to hang out and have pizza and wine together. So,
1: she's so funny.
0: Yeah, she is. She's a great gal.
1: Yeah.
0: We have Rick Bauer in the studio, and he's our next guest coming up
1: at the
0: 8 o'clock hour. We're going to take a little break for station identification. Then we're going to find out what it's like to be a chef at Coast 236. Don't go anywhere, folks. 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We'll be right back.

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0: heading for the coast. Okay, I was trying to figure out the tie-in there. Hey, folks, you're listening to Saugatuck on Sunday here on the Lakeshore's 92.7 The Van and 92.7thevan.com, where the last half hour we kind of learned something about soccer, but I don't remember much.
1: You don't
0: about
1: remember
0: it.
1: Any of it?
0: No, I have no idea.
1: No.
0: But CJ's little trivia with soccer.
2: You've been watching.
0: We just talked about events. I have been watching a little bit.
1: I do want to say that I won.
0: Yes, you did win. But we also went over events, and if you're looking for more events, you can always go to saugatuck.com. Yeah, they have a great list there. Check out some of the Facebook pages. You know, that's where some of the events that you might not be on the website, if you go to Sauglessville or Saugatuck Douglas Informed or all of those kind of pages. Yeah. So there's lots of those on Facebook as
1: because
0: well.
1: Because there you can hear whine on the water.
0: Whine on the water. Yeah. And that's going to be fun. Again, that's on Saturday, right?
1: Saturday the 11th, Saturday 4 to 5:30, Star of Saugatuck.
0: Uh-huh, yeah, so that'll be a lot of fun. CJ, let's get that disco ball down, shall we? Shall we? Because our next guest works at one of the busiest and best-loved restaurants on Michigan's West Coast. If you've eaten at Coast 236, you've probably noticed two things. First, the food is outstanding. Second, somehow everyone there always seems happy, even the middle of summer rush. That takes talent. Please welcome Rick Bauer from Coast 236. Rick, welcome to the show.
3: Thank you for having me.
0: Yeah, definitely, Rick. I know you've been to the flower shop. I met you there and coming in to buy flowers. But tell us a little bit about yourself. Where are you from and what brought you here to this area?
3: So I was raised by Tibetan monks.
1: No, that's how we met.
3: That's how
0: right.
3: we met.
0: Well, that's what I figured,
3: met.
0: Right?
3: That was back in 1942.
0: Yeah, right, yeah.
3: Uh-huh. I was born and raised in Dwight, Illinois, the middle of nowhere.
0: Oh, okay.
3: About an hour south of Chicago.
0: Uh-huh.
3: Been a chef for 27 years now.
0: Wow.
3: All the way from Chicago to California to Las Vegas.
0: Uh-huh.
3: Just a little bit of everywhere.
0: So you've been a chef at a lot of restaurants all around the country. That's very interesting.
3: Yep.
0: And what found you? How did you find your way here to Coast 236?
3: So very odd story. We wound up moving to Michigan, Martin, Michigan, middle of nowhere. I did 15 tastings at 15 restaurants. Was offered 15 jobs.
0: Wow.
3: Yeah, I wound up coming out here. It was the very last stop. I wound up speaking to Mary Fechtig, who's our business partner,
0: mm-hmm.
3: and Elizabeth Estes.
0: Mm-hmm. Great people.
3: Wonderful people,
0: mm-hmm.
3: like family. But we wound up meeting, and Elizabeth's from a town 400 people, just 2 miles south of where I grew up.
0: Oh.
1: South of Dwight.
0: Wow.
3: And we just hit it off from there.
1: Did you guys go to the same high school?
3: We did.
1: Oh.
3: Yeah, so she went to Dwight High School. I think there's couple years in between, but I'm not going to say anything about that. But we did have the same band director who told me not to play the trumpet ever again.
1: She told me this the other night.
3: Yes.
1: I didn't know
3: absolutely
1: you played the
3: correct.
1: Trumpet.
3: Yeah, well, I didn't.
1: No, there's the problem.
3: That was it.
0: Yeah. When did you first realize you wanted to be a chef? You said you've been doing it a long time.
3: I was 8 years old.
0: Oh, really?
3: Yeah, so I was watching Essence of Emerald.
0: Uh-huh.
3: And I made Caesar salad dressing for my dad.
0: Oh, wow. At 8 years old.
3: Yep.
0: Oh, that's kind of cool. I remember Caesar dressing. That was making it. You know, did you do that with the anchovies and everything?
3: Anchovy, lemon.
0: Oh, yeah. You got to have the anchovies in it. Yeah,
1: I agree. Three ingredients. Anchovies, lemon.
3: That was it.
1: That's it.
0: So Emerald, he was one of your inspirations. Who else inspired you for your love of cooking?
3: So I wound up meeting a chef named Reinhard Barthel Jr.
0: Uh-huh.
3: He was a La Francais. It's a very famous restaurant that John Bonche owned in just south of Chicago.
0: Uh-huh.
3: But I wound up meeting him, and he inspired a passion that just hasn't stopped.
0: Oh, very cool. So you worked under him for a while?
3: Yeah, about 3 or 4 years.
0: Oh, very cool.
1: And I was curious. So when you were in Dwight, what brought you out of Dwight and into that world?
3: So it's a very small town.
1: Yeah.
3: Kind of like Jackson.
1: Wow.
3: Well, it's very similar.
1: Yeah.
3: Prison as well.
1: Yes.
3: But I knew it wasn't the place for me to blossom as a chef.
1: Right.
3: It was not a place to succeed as far as that was concerned.
0: Mm-hmm.
3: Great little town, but I was a traveler. So
1: yeah.
3: I left at 18 and never stopped.
1: Right. And you went to Chicago?
3: I went to Chicago suburbs first and then out to Las Vegas.
1: Okay.
3: Where I worked for Michael Mina and staged at some of the top restaurants out there.
0: Wow.
3: quite a few Michelin stars, which was great.
2: Yeah.
3: And then back to Chicago.
1: Yeah.
3: I was out in California for a portion of time, stodging around there in Yountville. But yeah, I've been everywhere.
2: Yeah, yeah, you got quite a resume, I see. Now you're here. You're at Coast 236.
3: I love it.
2: What's the typical summer day like there at the restaurant?
3: So typically, I have to start with the staff is phenomenal.
2: Mm-hmm.
3: So nobody works for anyone; they work with everyone.
2: Mm-hmm.
3: The staff is incredible, and I'm trying not to get emotional here.
2: Yeah,
3: but that's what makes Coast 236.
2: Uh-huh.
3: It's the people that we work with.
2: That's awesome.
3: From Jim, we've got, you know, Sam Koch has been with me for almost 5 years.
1: He was phenomenal.
2: Uh-huh.
3: He's our chef cuisine.
2: Okay.
3: Extremely talented.
2: Uh-huh.
3: Maya Carlson, she's been with us for 4 years, and she's rock star. Tana Hess, our front of house manager and sommelier. Uh-huh. Just a great group of talent.
2: Great.
3: And it's about respect for each other.
2: Yeah.
3: So it's not, I came up in aggressive kitchens where, you know, things are being thrown at you. It's just not a good environment, not healthy.
2: Right.
3: So the fact that we've been able to keep our staff for so long is pretty fantastic.
2: Yeah, yeah, that's really cool. Yeah.
1: I concur.
2: How many meals might your team serve on a busy Saturday?
3: So we actually limit the amount of people we seat.
2: Sure.
3: So we stop around 100, 110.
2: Because it's such a specialized menu.
3: Absolutely. Yeah. And we want people to be able to come in, you know, if they want to dine for 3 hours, you dine for 3 hours.
2: Right.
3: If you're going to buy a tasting menu, one of the 6-course or 9-course tasting menus, it may take a little while. We want the experience to be not so stuffy, so we don't set the tables like you would in a 3-Michelin-starred restaurant. But we do have a higher level of service as far as how it's executed, and we want people to enjoy themselves.
2: Right, right. And that's, we all want to enjoy ourselves while we're eating and taking the time. And I've noticed when we've eaten there, you guys really do that. You know, we take the time to eat and take in the flavor. Because one thing that I can say about Coast is that you're all about flavor and experience. What's the biggest challenge of cooking during the height of the tourist season when it's as busy as it is now?
3: So the challenge is not challenging. It's the staff that makes it simple.
2: Oh, so okay.
3: A lot of times, you know, people are packing, you know, guests through the door.
2: Mm-hmm.
3: That would make things quite challenging. I think for a service aspect, would have to be multiple tasting menus at one time.
2: Right.
3: So our staff is fantastic with that, Jim especially. We're super privileged to have the staff that we have.
2: So do you have more than one tasting menu during one seating, during one evening or whatever?
3: Yep, we do a 6-course and a 9-course.
2: Oh, okay.
3: So it's all based off the a la carte menu. The a la carte menu changes often every couple weeks.
2: Right.
3: And that's just with the seasons and what's available.
2: Right, right, right. Talking about the season and what's available, how important is it to use fresh Michigan-grown ingredients?
3: 100%. That's why I'm in Michigan.
2: Uh-huh.
3: So I've traveled all over the country. Michigan, especially West Michigan, has the best produce
2: mm-hmm.
3: and some of the best products around. Even Michigan wines are starting to take off.
2: Yeah, they are.
3: Not a huge fan of Michigan wine, but there's some that are just rock solid.
2: You're right. So yeah. Mm-hmm.
3: It's just a perfect place, and Saugatuck's just a fantastic community.
2: So you deal with local farms and producers here that you work with?
3: Absolutely.
2: Oh, that's awesome. That's awesome.
1: I was going to say one thing that I hear all the time. I will back up a little bit and say one of the pleasures of being a server there is taking what is made and developed in the kitchen, and it's beautiful, you know, and it's solid, and it tastes great, and I never worry that we're going to set something down and somebody's not going to like it. And that's so cool as a server.
2: Right.
1: But the thing I hear all the time is that, I would have never put all those things together. And why did you guys do that? And so I always say we have a wonderful kitchen staff, but now that you're here, how do you do that?
2: Yeah.
3: So it starts with an ingredient, just one ingredient. We stick to sustainable seafood, but it all depends on the product itself. So say ramps are in season.
2: You know,
3: it's only a 2-week season. We base the dish around that product. So we want to make sure that we've got all the areas hit with crunch, texture, taste, acid, salt.
2: Mm-hmm.
3: And it's just, we shoot for the stars, and normally we don't even test the dish until the first day we taste it.
2: Right.
1: Mm.
3: But it normally works out.
2: Right.
3: We've been pretty fortunate thus far.
2: Let's talk about the menu a little bit, shall we?
3: Sure.
2: If someone's dining at Coast 236 for the very first time, what's one dish that you think they absolutely should have?
3: The tuna crudo.
2: Tuna crudo. And what is that?
3: So the tuna crudo has been on since day one. It's MSC certified yellowfin tuna, so it's sustainably raised. It comes with extra virgin olive oil, grapefruit supremes, which is a grapefruit that's been taken all the skin off, raw shallot, fried capers for a little bit of extra crunch, smoked Malden salt. It's an English type of salt, pyramid in shape, but very light.
2: Yeah.
3: And micro cilantro, and it's just a perfect bite.
2: It sounds wonderful.
1: Especially for summer.
2: CJ's had it before. He really enjoys it, too. Yeah. Are there any hidden gems on the menu that people don't, you feel that doesn't get enough attention?
3: I think it all gets proper attention.
2: Does it? Okay.
3: You know, everybody is, the community's been very welcoming with the cuisine that we've put across. So it started out as an a la carte menu. We've graduated to a 6-course and 9-course tasting menu.
1: And still a la carte.
3: And we, still have, yeah, absolutely. Yeah. But the community's been very welcoming of all of it.
2: I've had chefs on the show before, and it's always hard for them to answer this question. But what do you have a personal favorite, or does that change every week?
3: It changes all the time. My personal favorite's the tuna.
2: The tuna?
3: It's just the embodiment of a perfect bite.
2: Yeah, right. And now you create these menus, right?
3: Yes.
2: They're absolutely wonderful. I mean, it's a menu you don't see at anywhere, you know, around here. You're very unique with your flavor combinations and the things that you put together. What's your philosophy when you create a menu? I mean, what goes into the process of creating a menu?
3: So it all goes back to the whole staff thing. It's integrity. Making sure that we only have 10 to 12 items on the menu at one time. We want to make sure that everything is a hard hitter.
2: Mm.
3: So we make sure that we're giving the proper credence to the ingredients themselves, at the same time giving the proper credence to our staff.
2: Right.
3: So it's all about integrity and integrity of ingredient. And, you know, I had a revelation many years ago. I worked in Chicago steakhouses. So as you're cleaning meat, you start realizing that these are lives that pass in front of you. So treating those ingredients with the utmost respect is paramount.
2: Oh, okay. Yeah, sure. Of course, the menu changes during the seasons, right?
3: Absolutely.
2: I've heard a lot about your risotto, and I've had it as well. And Jim loves your risotto. He talks about it a lot here on the show. For people that don't know, what's risotto?
3: So risotto is arborio rice. It's an Italian dish. Oftentimes, when you go out to eat, you get risotto. It's kind of mushy and gummy.
2: Right.
3: This is properly cooked.
2: Right.
3: So I'm a stickler with risotto. It has to have the integrity where you can taste every grain.
2: Right.
3: It sits down on the plate, so it kind of flattens out as you put it on the plate.
2: Uh-huh.
3: Currently, we have pickled Michigan ramps. So we had a forager bring in 40 pounds of ramps a while back. We pickled it off to preserve the integrity.
2: Oh, cool.
3: And pretty soon here, it'll be a locally grown mushroom and black truffle. Risotto.
2: Black truffle, right, yeah. Right. And then in the fall, you change that risotto a little bit, right?
3: Absolutely.
2: And you give it like a will it be something different? You never know.
3: It'll be something different. The only things that stay the same are the tuna.
2: Right. So, oh, sure.
3: And then sweet corn risotto will come back. That one's a mainstay. For
2: right.
3: Sure.
2: It's got to be a lot of fun working in that kitchen. I know the building very much myself. I had friends who actually created Hercules, which was in the building, and I would help out once in a while. I wasn't a full-time employee, but there were a couple times I helped those guys out when they were first opening. It was one of my favorite restaurants. It started off as a hot dog joint, and then they turned it into a dinner place. Okay. And they did a really good job with that. But there's got to be a lot of fun stories back there in that kitchen. Every chef has a memorable kitchen story. You've got one that you'll never forget?
3: Oh, yeah. I've got so many, Gregory.
2: Yeah?
3: I have a son. Oh, man. Let me think about this one for just a second.
1: Well, I think that the unique thing about Coast Kitchen is, number one, it's not huge.
3: No, it's very small.
1: No. And there are five people sometimes back there. And from an observation standpoint, you know, as a server, you get to poke your head in there to bring dishes. And you watch what goes on, and it's like a dance.
2: Right.
1: And I say that with the utmost respect. It's that everybody knows exactly what they need to do. There's very few words that are shared, and it's just fun to watch. And as you're watching it all come together, and then you're putting it up in the window, and we're taking it out. I mean, it is served immediately, and It's to me, it's like a work of art.
3: Well, yeah. Thank you.
1: Yeah.
2: I bet you get a lot of requests, right? Well, can you think of one of the funniest requests you've ever received?
3: Ketchup. Oh, my goodness. Ketchup would be a good one.
2: Really?
3: It seems to be an object of contention for some.
2: But, you don't have ketchup in there, do you?
3: We do, actually.
2: Do you?
1: Just added.
3: We actually have ramp ketchup that we also make for our steak tartare.
2: So, oh, okay.
3: So we make it from tomato powder and ramp pickling liquid.
2: Right.
3: But, a lot of times dietary restrictions are a huge one.
2: Right,
3: so we will accommodate just about every dietary restriction under the sun.
2: Mm-hmm. Mm-hmm.
3: It's difficult for people to go out and eat if you're gluten-free. If you have celiac disease, so 90% of our menu is gluten-free.
2: Oh, wow.
3: The only thing that has gluten is the bread that we bring in.
2: Sure. Oh, that's cool.
1: From Field and Fire.
2: Field and Fire. Yeah, the great bread company. They sell that at the grocery store here in town.
3: Beautiful, and the grocery store is fantastic now, by the way.
1: Yes.
2: What's the one ingredient people are always surprised to learn that's in a dish?
3: The fried capers.
2: Fried capers.
3: Oddly enough.
2: Yeah, you brought that up, fried capers. I've had the tuna before. I think we had that. We shared that when it came to the table. Did I have some of that? Maybe not. So those are crunchy. You fry them?
3: Yep. We fry them, and then we just kind of let them sit in the window with a heat lamp over the top of it, and it dries them out.
2: Oh, wow.
1: So people love them.
3: It takes the salinity out of it, gives it a nice texture and crunch.
2: Yeah. It's very, very cool.
3: Yeah.
2: Now, you're not always in the kitchen. You know, sometimes you have a life outside of that sometimes.
3: I do.
2: When you're not cooking professionally, do you enjoy cooking at home?
3: I do.
2: Do you?
3: I do. I love cooking for
2: Some of the things your family likes that you like to cook for them?
3: Oh, my goodness.
2: That's with their favorites.
3: Now we're talking about Central Illinois.
2: So more comfort food, right?
3: Yeah, absolutely.
2: Absolutely.
3: I really enjoy cooking for my girlfriend, Kimberly, and her kids. Just about anything.
2: Do you like a lasagna? You make a nice lasagna?
3: I make very nice Italian food.
2: Maybe almost as nice as mine.
1: Here we go.
2: Tell me something. If someone's cooking for you, what's your comfort food? What's your comfort?
3: So, once upon a time, there was a news article that came out that tore my mom's cooking apart.
2: Really?
3: Yeah. I made a mistake. She tries very hard. Let's just leave it at that. But she makes beef stroganoff, and it's nothing special. It's egg noodles, jarred gravy, and steak that probably should not be cooked the way she cooks it.
2: Mm-hmm.
3: Right. But it reminds me of home.
2: Sure.
3: Every time I see her, she makes it for me, and you know, that's
2: funny because you know, my mom was a good cook, but she would do little short things or quick things. We never did like the hamburger helper, but my mom would make something like a beef stroganoff, which was the wide egg noodle, ground beef, onion, green pepper, and cream of mushroom soup.
3: Yep.
2: And that's one of my comfort go-to foods. And like you're saying, it's probably not the most appetizing to some people, but it reminds me of home.
1: Yeah, there's a memory attached to
2: it. Right, there's a memory attached to it. Yeah, yeah.
3: I think that's the beauty of food in general.
2: Mm-hmm.
3: You know, it's that one bite that brings you back to a time that's either happy, sad. It can be a lot of things.
1: My favorite thing that mom would make for dessert, my dad would say, what are we having for dessert? And she'd walk out in the kitchen, she'd come out, and she'd throw a package of Oreos in the middle, and she goes, there you go. She goes, I work.
2: Yeah. I work.
3: I work already.
1: Yes.
2: Of course, you know, we love Coast 236, and you know, but when you go out to eat, there's got to be other restaurants that you like.
3: I'm bougie.
2: Are you bougie?
3: Yeah.
2: So name some of the restaurants that you like to eat around West Michigan other than Coast 236.
3: I think Penny Royal's fantastic. Chef Missy is a wonderful chef.
2: Right.
3: There's a few other spots. I tend to stick to Chicago if I'm going out to dine.
2: Okay, Chicago that you like to go to?
3: I like to go to Boca.
2: Boca, okay.
3: Boca is my go-to. I worked for the Boca Group a long time ago. But Boca is one of those restaurants where you walk in, and it's the same people you've been dealing with for 15 years. The cuisine's absolutely gorgeous. You know you're getting a top-notch experience. They have a live moss wall. Absolutely gorgeous.
2: Yeah. I like those. Those are cool, the moss walls, you know, where everything's growing out of it. Now, when you're hanging out with family and friends, do they always expect you to do the cooking?
3: No.
2: Oh,
3: actually,
2: good.
3: Family will not let me cook most of the time.
2: Oh, really?
3: Yeah.
2: Oh, that's good.
1: I would never cook for you. Yeah. I would be afraid. Because, well, number one, I'm not a good cook.
2: Sure.
1: Well, but I mean, I'd be like.
3: It's all subjective.
1: Oh.
2: Right. You'd be afraid that you'd be judging.
1: It's like combing my hair in front of Armando.
2: Yeah,
1: like,
2: right. Exactly. Oh,
1: you know, why?
3: You can make me box mac and cheese and I'd be happy.
2: Rick, looking ahead, is there anything new on the menu this summer or anything coming up that you'd like to share?
3: Yeah, we're actually going to be adding a different burrata to the menu. It's a tasting of tomato, so we'll be doing a tomato marmalade, kind of like a jam, tomato powder. So it's tomato about five different ways.
2: Oh, okay.
3: So highlighting that ingredient, the tomato.
2: Oh, cool.
3: It'll have fried green tomatoes as well. The burrata is absolutely beautiful. I love the risotto. I'm looking forward to the sweet corn risotto again.
2: Okay, yep.
3: That's one that stands out. That's most of these dishes have memories attached to them.
2: Yeah.
3: So I explain it to Jim sometimes. So our whipped ricotta dish, it's basically a deconstructed cannoli, if you want to call it deconstructed.
2: Okay.
3: Those words like sustainability.
2: Yeah,
3: sustainable processes.
1: But it helps when you tell these stories because then we can pass that on to the guests.
3: Oh, absolutely.
1: I love that.
2: Right, right. Now let's, you know, we've only got a few minutes left. Where can listeners learn more about Coast 236?
3: You have a website? You can come in and dine. There is a website. We do have an Instagram. We post occasionally.
2: Uh-huh.
3: So Coast 236 has grown organically, which has been pretty fantastic.
2: Uh-huh.
3: Elizabeth Estes and Mary Fechtig and Elizabeth Estes have been incredible in the approach.
2: Right.
3: They've given me carte blanche over the menu, which is fantastic.
2: Mm-hmm.
3: I've now partnered with them, but we have the Instagram, the Facebook. Sometimes we'll post.
1: Yeah, you can see our menu on the website.
3: Absolutely.
1: So right. if we're changing our menu, we will put that up there.
2: Right.
1: And the great thing is now we are open on Tuesdays, so we're Tuesday through Sunday.
2: Okay.
1: For dinner, starting at 5:00. So that is expanded summer hours.
2: Uh-huh. Yep. So Tuesday through Sunday, the hours are
1: 5 until our last seating, and usually that's
3: right around 10:00.
1: Yeah,
2: around 10:00,
1: yeah.
2: And it's all reservation, right? Reservation based
3: and walk in welcome.
2: Oh, yeah. You do also welcome walk-ins. You also have an outdoor patio, which is beautiful, garden back there,
1: gorgeous.
2: Yeah. Uh huh. So reservations are recommended, but don't be afraid to walk in and see if they've got an open table.
3: Oh, absolutely.
2: Because if they do, they will seat you.
3: Yeah,
1: absolutely. Wait, can I just give a shout out to the rest of our front house team?
2: Sure, go ahead.
1: Because they're so good, and you were so nice of saying that. But Carlene, and Evan, and Derek, and Jocelyn. I think that's everybody. And then Tana running the show out there. And then we have a fantastic bartender, Dawn.
2: Yeah, right.
3: Absolutely.
1: So it's just such a fun group to work with.
2: Uh-huh.
1: And it just, you know, it does certainly feel like a team, for sure.
2: And it's fine dining. And it really is. And it's an experience there. But now it's time. It is time.
1: Oh, and Jillian. Jillian, our host.
3: Yep.
2: Jillian, the host. Don't forget her. But it is time for Rapid Fire. And this is Chef's Special. You only, quick answers only.
3: Okay.
2: Are you ready?
3: Yep.
2: Let's go. Sweet or savory?
3: Savory.
2: Steak or seafood?
3: Seafood.
2: Breakfast or dinner?
3: Dinner.
2: Butter or olive oil?
3: Butter.
2: Me too. Butter. Cast iron or grill?
3: Cast iron.
2: French fries or truffle fries?
3: Oh, French fries.
2: Truffle fries are so outdone.
3: Yeah, get out of here.
2: It's so overdone. homemade pie or cheesecake?
3: Homemade pie.
2: Yeah.
3: Really?
2: Yeah. Coffee before the shift?
3: Coffee all the time.
2: Favorite Michigan ingredient?
3: Ramps,
2: yeah. Most underrated herb?
3: Chervil.
2: What?
3: Chervil.
2: Chervil.
1: What'd you call me?
2: And finally, if you weren't a chef, what would you be?
3: An accountant.
2: An accountant? Really?
1: Yeah. Are you serious?
3: Yeah.
2: Well, what a different.
1: I would
2: different,
1: never guess
2: Right, what
1: that.
2: A different kind of.
3: That's the only way I could be a psychopath without anybody knowing.
2: I don't know about that. I think every accountant.
1: Safe here.
2: I think every accountant's a psychopath. and then real quick, before you go, I've got one more question, Rick. If you could cook one meal for anyone in history, alive or gone, who would it be and why?
3: Oh my goodness, it would have to be Julia Child.
2: That would be awesome.
3: She is just an incredible human being.
2: Yeah, you better be good.
1: What would you make her?
2: Yeah, what would you make her?
3: Coco Vaughn.
2: Oh, there you go. There you go. Coco Vin would be on the menu. Rick Bauer, chef over at Coast 236 here in Saugatuck. Make your reservation. Go to their website. Check out their menu.
1: Or just walk in.
2: Yeah. It's been a pleasure.
3: Pleasure's all mine.
2: Awesome.
1: Thank you.
2: We've got the flower shop in Douglas here in the studio.
1: Yeah.
2: Adorn is here. And we've got Angela Sauer. So we're excited. It's her second time on the show, right? And so we're going to see how it's been going. She's been up, it's been a little over a year now, right? And so we're going to get an update, see how it's going in Douglas. Don't go anywhere, folks. You're listening to
1: Now Saugatuck. I'm hungry.
2: I'm hungry, too. Yeah, I'm going to eat, too. Saugatuck on Sunday on the Lake Shores, 92.7 The Van, 92.7thevan.com. 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

0: 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We're streaming live as well. So welcome to the show.
1: Yeah.
0: Welcome. Yeah. We've got the last half hour. We just talked to Rick Bauer from Coast 236. And he was a great guest to have on the show. Thanks for suggesting to have him.
1: Yeah. I'm glad. He's a busy guy. So I was glad that he was able to be here. And, you know, I'm not saying this because he's my boss, because I went to Coast before I worked there. But he and his staff are amazing.
0: Yeah, they really
1: I don't know how they do what they do. So.
0: Yeah. So we've got a great half hour coming up. Before we get into our next guest, I want you to put this in your calendar. It's the Saugatuck Douglas Garden Walk, done every year by the Garden Club here in Saugatuck. And, by the way, a big congratulations to all the folks that won the Garden Club Award. You know, they give awards to the best yards. And there were three of them. One of them was Laura Durham over at Mill Pond Realty.
1: The office.
0: It's beautiful what they do there. I know one that didn't get it was Kimberly Badrack. She did not get one. She's been trying so hard over the years. And she claims to be a farmer.
1: I've seen her with a pitchfork.
0: But their yard is beautiful, by the way. And you were just
1: it
0: there.
1: It is beautiful.
0: I know.
1: I love your window boxes.
0: But they do deserve that award. So I was thinking about, like, taking the sign out of Laura's yard and putting it in Kimberly's.
1: Yeah, let's do it tonight.
0: Yeah, so let's do it. And give her a little award. But the Saugatuck Douglas Garden Club, you want to put this in your calendar. It's July 18th from 10 a.m. to 4 p.m. I know it's about 2 weeks, but put this in your calendar. It's an unforgettable experience with the creativity, community spirit. We've got participants from all walks of life, and they get together to celebrate the beauty of nature and share their passion for gardening. Six local gardens will be featured, and the vibrant displays and unique designs will leave everyone inspired. In addition to all that, perennials from the members' own gardens, along with garden decor and other treasures, will be available for purchase at the starting location, which is the Saugatuck Douglas History Center, downtown Douglas at 130 Center Street. It's a great event.
1: How do you get to each place?
0: Tickets. It's a walking thing. So they'll walk from house to house. So, yeah, they usually do. They pick out six of the houses in Douglas, and, I believe they walk to one. But it's all within the neighborhood there. Tickets can be purchased at the Saugatuck Douglas Garden Club website, and will also be available at the History Center on the day of the walk. You can check the Saugatuck Douglas Garden Club Facebook page for the event as we get closer to it for additional ticket sale locations with local merchants. The ticket sale proceeds will benefit scholarships for high school seniors sponsored by the Saugatuck Douglas Garden Club. I've worked with them for many years. I used to donate for the flowers that we see here in Saugatuck in the pots that they put out there. And then the Business Association used to donate the money, and now the city of Saugatuck, we help fund that, which is a great program with the kids and all of the flowers.
1: Great.
0: But yeah. But speaking of flowers, let's get that disco ball down, shall we?
1: Here she comes.
0: And let her work the runway.
1: Oh, here look at comes. Those peonies.
0: Wow, I had no idea. If you've ever walked into a room and thought, wow, these flowers are absolutely stunning, there's a good chance our next guest had something to do with it. Angela Sowers is the creative force behind Adorn in Douglas. Welcome to the show.
2: Good morning.
0: Yeah. Now, you do, like, from everyday bouquets to breathtaking weddings and unforgettable special events, right?
2: That's correct.
0: I do that, too.
2: I know you do.
1: This is going to be florist wars.
0: No, not really.
1: No, you guys get it.
0: There's plenty of room for Douglas.
1: Yeah.
0: And plenty of room for two of us, definitely.
2: Most definitely.
0: First of all, tell us a little bit about yourself. You've got a family, and where are you from?
2: I do have a family.
0: Yeah.
2: They're all adults.
0: Oh, are they? All your kids are already grown up?
2: Yeah.
0: Oh, I wouldn't have known that. You look so young.
2: Well, I could have been on a special, you know. Young mom. I have two daughters and I have a son.
0: Oh, wow.
2: You know, and they live in the area, but one in Muskegon.
0: Oh, okay.
2: So they went to school here in Saugatuck.
0: Oh, okay. So
2: I've actually lived in the area probably 25 years.
0: And they went to Saugatuck schools, mm-hmm. good schools here.
2: Yeah.
0: Now, tell us a little bit about how Adorn Flower Shop came to be.
2: Well, I think we talked about this before, mm-hmm. but I've been in the wedding industry for 20 years.
0: Right, right.
2: So doing, you know.
0: And I've seen your wedding work. It's beautiful.
2: Yeah, traveling weddings, all that, out mm-hmm. of, you know, my home, or sometimes I would have a studio.
0: Right, right.
2: And to be honest, I'm getting tired.
1: Yeah. I can't imagine.
2: You know, I don't want to be doing 20, 25 weddings every weekend in the summer.
0: Oh, I agree.
2: Yeah, yeah.
0: It's hot.
2: I'm 50.
0: And
2: I'm tired.
0: Right, I'm 56, right. Well, and I know that. You know, I do a lot of the weddings, too, from Back to the Fuchsia. But, you know, at the same time, I'm like, we kind of take on almost anybody that asks, but mm-hmm. I'm not as, you know, a little bit more picky, I think.
2: Yeah, exactly.
0: You know?
2: That's where I'm at.
0: You've always loved flowers, or did this passion bloom later in life? Have you always had a love for flowers?
2: I think I've always loved flowers,
0: Do you garden at all?
2: I used to when I was, you know.
1: Had time.
0: Right.
2: You know, I wasn't working.
0: Sure.
2: So I used to have a huge garden.
0: Yeah, yeah.
2: When kids were small.
0: Yeah. So what inspired you to open a flower shop in Douglas? How did you come across the space and all that?
2: Well, that's funny because I was freelancing at one of our local florists for probably about a year and a half, during like a wedding slump.
0: Right.
2: I was like, oh my God, I got to go find something to do.
0: Right.
2: So... And I never thought that I wanted to have a shop again. Because I did have one briefly in South Haven about 15 years ago.
0: Okay.
2: And so all of a sudden, I just felt like I was doing everything at the shop. I was, you know, moving things around. I was staging. I was doing a lot. And I really found that I enjoyed that a lot. So I thought, okay, well, maybe in a couple years, I'll get my ducks in a row, get everything in a pile, and then I'll start looking for a space.
0: Right.
2: And I had reached out to Kim Newens and just said, hey, let me know. Because I knew I needed to be Douglas.
0: Right.
2: You know, everything would fit in the
0: area.
2: Right,
0: there used to be a flower shop there.
2: And there wasn't.
0: Michelle V.A.'s Flowers, and she had been closed for a while.
2: That's right.
0: Yeah. Uh-huh.
2: So then Kim had told me, the space next to the Button Gallery was open. And I was like, okay, that's fast.
0: Yeah.
2: But it used to be Earthly Expressions. And I was like, I used to work for Walter and Barry.
0: Oh, really?
2: Yes.
0: Oh, did you really?
2: Mm-hmm.
0: Oh, that's funny. They used
2: young florist.
0: Mm. Yeah, they were where, like, next to Kim Newens.
2: Yeah.
0: Building.
2: In
0: there.
2: That
0: yeah.
2: building. I was like, ooh, perfect building.
0: Yeah.
2: So I did apply, and thankfully I didn't get it because it probably would have, would have been too much for me at the time.
0: Yeah, okay.
2: So.
0: Yeah.
2: So I was like, all right, that's good. We'll just let it rest. I wasn't ready.
1: Yeah, it is a big space for a flower shop, right?
0: Yeah.
2: I mean, it's not that big.
1: Oh.
2: I've looked at it.
0: Yeah.
2: Okay. It's bigger than what I'm in, but.
0: Is that where Cookies on Call was? Yeah. Cookies
2: I don't
0: on Call?
2: Know.
0: Yeah.
2: Was it in there? It was
0: I think
2: Coast.
0: So.
2: It wasn't Coast. I'm sorry.
1: Oh, Coastal
2: Society.
0: Oh, Coastal Society.
2: Yes.
0: It was that building. Oh, that's way too big. It is.
2: Have you been in there?
0: Maybe not. I envision it being. Maybe it's a patio.
1: You guys, let's go right now.
0: Yeah, let's go. Let's bring the measuring tape.
1: I've got the ruler.
0: But yeah, maybe I'm thinking of the patio because they have so many outdoor spaces.
2: They do have outdoor spaces.
0: Yeah,
1: that's what I'm thinking. That whole area out there, and now it's lost and found.
2: It is
1: just fabulous.
2: And found.
1: It's nice.
0: Right.
2: So, anyways, yes, that didn't work out, and then the space that I'm in popped up. My sister was driving by one day, and I was like, no.
1: I love that space.
2: I love it.
0: Oh, yeah.
2: Yes.
1: It looks like something you'd see in a Hallmark movie.
0: It does. Yeah.
1: It really does.
0: Yeah, I like the building, too.
1: Yeah.
0: Now, being a florist is about much more than putting flowers in a vase, right? What goes into creating the perfect arrangement?
2: Well, let's see. The processing, as you would know.
0: Right.
2: Yeah.
0: Yep.
2: Creativity. I like personalization, to be honest.
0: Yeah.
2: everybody's all about the grab and go bouquet, and I'm like, come on.
0: Right.
2: Can you just come in or call me and tell me what
0: you
2: want,
0: I like that
2: and
0: too.
2: Then I'll do it for you.
0: See, I prefer that too. We always try to have things ready in the cooler at the flower shop
1: right.
0: and
1: yeah.
0: Back to the Fuchsia,
1: right.
0: But at the same time, I want to make exactly what you want. And mm-hmm. so people will call and say, then they'll say, hey, do you have, you know, a bunch of stuff in the cooler? We do, but are you coming? And, oh, yeah, we're on our way. Well, what are you looking for?
2: Yeah. Mm-hmm.
0: You know, because I can put something together in 10, 15 minutes, mm-hmm. you know, that will be specifically what you want
2: mm-hmm.
0: rather than going to the cooler and picking out something right. that, you kind of want. It's not really what you're looking for.
1: But I mean, as a non-florist.
2: Thank you.
0: Thank you.
1: Here's what I think. I think people don't know. And I think that people are not – it's almost like you need that help.
0: Mm-hmm.
1: I don't know what's out there. Please help me. And I think that's how I feel sometimes.
2: I'll tell you.
1: I know.
0: Right.
1: I know. But I think that's why people are not as forward of this is what I want.
0: Right.
1: Because
2: that's
1: they just
2: true.
1: Don't know.
0: That's true. A lot of people are like that. And then a lot of people think they know what they want.
1: And then you're like, stop right there.
0: And they'll describe something that's almost impossible. Or they'll send a picture that is, it's not really a picture of flowers. It's something that's been photoshopped. And you're like, no, that's not really a flower. I don't know what that is. But
2: I always say, have you seen that out in the wild?
0: Yeah, right.
2: That's not real.
0: Exactly. Where do you find inspiration for floral designs? You know,
2: everywhere, don't you?
0: Yeah, I do.
2: Oh, my gosh.
0: Yeah, I do.
2: From patterns to just gardens and photos.
0: Uh-huh.
2: I mean, you know, my stuff's very, like, organic,
0: right?
2: More garden,
0: gardeny,
2: But back in the Victorian age, you remember the like they used to have these beautiful flowy, you know, paintings and just the floral back there was real natural.
0: Uh-huh.
2: So I guess try not to be Pinterest.
0: You like to have a lot of like rhythm and like flowing kind of
2: absolutely.
0: Feel to it. What's one flower? What do you think is the most popular flower that you sell?
1: Besides poison sumac.
0: Oh yeah, people love feverfew.
2: People love the fever.
0: They
2: I like
0: do.
2: It. But
0: I do.
2: Is it?
0: Feverfew.
2: It's like the little tiny daisies.
0: They look like tiny little daisies. Mm-hmm. It's a filler flower.
1: Mm.
0: And people just love them. I'm always worried about them because they're very delicate. I mean, you know, you really gotta process them well.

0: one time with a huge cloud in the middle of the reception of all. Remember that trend?
1: Well, that makes sense, though.
0: Right, but it was all baby's breath, and it was a huge, like, 20-foot cloud that was hoisted up in the middle of the tent. And so we had to build it with, you know, 2x4s and chicken wire and all that, and then just shove the baby's breath in it.
2: Well, where do they grow it? Let's kill it.
0: Yeah.
1: Honestly, I don't know. Who's growing it?
0: Right. We could do whatever they did to the last bananas.
2: Okay. Yeah.
0: You know how that? Yeah. We're eating a different banana now because the bananas went extinct or whatever.
1: What's your flower?
0: My favorite flower?
1: Yeah.
0: I love.
1: It is a hard question.
0: It is a hard question because I really do like them all. One that I really have a lot of fun with is anemones. And of course ranunculus. Mm. Those are really popular.
2: Those are rose-like.
0: They're kind of
2: more layered.
0: Yeah.
1: They look like paper.
0: I don't. That's really hard. I mean, I like. And then you know when you talk about fillers and things like that and greens. You know, I like a big variety of greens. You know, like different greens rather than. And I don't like leather leaf. I am not a leather leaf person.
1: No.
0: And
2: this is making me laugh.
0: There's different eucalyptuses that I like, and I like a variety of that. I'm trying to think. That is hard.
2: I wish people could see your faces when you said leather leaf. You both are like.
0: Okay, my least favorite flower, peonies.
1: Really? Why? Because it's so popular?
0: Correct.
1: Yeah.
0: Because number one, it's so popular. Number two, they have a very short season.
2: Did you say peonies?
0: And number three, everybody wants them all year long, and they're only available like 1 month out of the year.
2: Yeah. Yeah. Like early June.
0: Peonies.
2: Peonies.
0: Yeah.
2: Okay.
0: Yeah, they're real flowers. They're beautiful flowers.
2: They're delicate. Mm.
0: And they're delicate. In fact, I made a wedding bouquet. The wedding that I did in Key West for my friends had the peonies in it.
2: Yeah. Mm.
0: She just absolutely loved them. CJ,
3: what's Jim's favorite flower?
0: Yeah, what's your favorite?
2: My favorite flower, I don't know.
3: So mine, I like, what's the pincushion one? I like those.
0: Pincushion.
3: No, there's a flowery name for it, I'm sure. And then I forget the other one.
1: You sound like me.
0: Yeah.
1: That one.
2: I don't know. I don't know.
0: That's the same thing. We'll get new stuff in all the time, and it's like, oh, what is that called? I forget.
2: I just use colors. I like the red.
3: Bird of paradise.
1: You
0: like the tropicals.
1: Yes.
0: Yeah. Uh-huh. I'm not a big fan of the tropicals. They're okay. Mm. But I'm just not a big fan of them. I like more of, like you do, the wildflower look, the country kind of wildflower look.
2: I'm partial to autumnal colors, and I do like I do like ranunculus because when I live in California, they have fields of them, and they're gorgeous. And in stripes. They do like stripes of them. It's beautiful. Mm-hmm, mm-hmm.
1: I've always wished I could just go to the market in California and pick out all the flowers in the morning and then take them back to the shop. Wouldn't that be amazing?
0: Oh, it would be.
2: Yeah.
1: Yeah.
0: Yeah.
1: No.
0: Yeah, we could fly to California every day.
1: Well, I would think if I was living there.
0: Oh, right. Oh, there you go.
2: Every day.
0: Right.
1: I'm not raking in the money like that.
0: Right, exactly. Running a small business, what's one thing people don't realize about owning a flower shop? Because honestly, people will come in, Gina and I are working, and they'll come in and they'll say, oh, you know, when I retire, I'd love to be a florist.
2: Oh,
0: and don't you
2: God.
0: Just want to, like, oh my God, you just want to.
1: Yes, I do. Well, cool, you can wash these buckets over here, you can sweep the floor,
0: right.
1: You can keep everything alive.
2: You're seeing the romance of it when you come in, and there's all the others.
0: And then getting new people coming in, hiring people, they don't see that side of it. They think, I'm going to come in and I'm going to be a designer. No, you got to start at the bottom. You got to wash buckets.
2: Yeah.
0: You've got a lot of dirty work behind it.
1: You have to order. You're doing everything. I'm doing everything right now.
0: Correct.
2: Ordering to me would be real. That's the thing.
0: Gina does everything. It's just her and me.
1: Yeah.
0: You know, we have like seasonal help, and Destiny comes in and helps a couple days a week. But other than that, it's just us.
1: Yeah. And for me right now, I'm also trying to run like a retail area for tourists. So the balance of flowers, Gifts, right. Flowers, gifts.
0: See, and that's the difference. You're right on the strip there, mm-hmm. and whereas we are Back to the Future, we're hidden in the back there.
1: Yeah.
0: Which is, we kind of like that.
1: Mm-hmm. Yeah, it's nice. Because I have people walking by. I got to right. have, you oh, know, sure. the tourists, they're not buying. Very yeah.

0: any flowers.
1: We don't get a whole lot of tourists.
0: Yeah.
1: You know, we do have, you know, candle collection, mm-hmm. a couple other things, you know, and add-ons, you know, things mm-hmm. like that, containers, things right. like that. But we don't get a whole lot of tourism.
0: Oh, and it's the things that I hear is mm-hmm. yeah. just priceless.
1: Yeah.
2: Yeah.
0: Like, you know, I have so many people come in and stare because, you know, I have the flower bar.
1: Right.
0: And you walk in and
1: right.
0: they stare at the flowers and I'll hear them whispering, I think these are real. I think, I'm like, they're real.
1: Yeah,
0: did you
1: right.
0: see the florist, the neon florist sign when you walked in? Because I'm not trying to trick you.
1: Right, right, right.
2: Right,
1: right, right.
2: And gosh, I would think if there's some funerals in town, that's like, cha-ching.
1: Yeah. Yeah, we love it when people die.
0: I mean, you kind of have to scurry a little
1: right,
0: bit.
1: Right, right. And it gets emotional at times, too.
2: Of course.
1: Especially, you know, when they're people that we know personally.
0: Yes.
1: And so, you know, there are times where when you're working on it, you get, you know, a little teary-eyed and, you know, thinking about
0: yeah.
1: memories and things like that. Because we've had a lot of locals,
2: yeah.
1: you know, weddings that we do around here in the area. What do you enjoy most about being part of the Douglas business community, being in Douglas?
0: Just the community members themselves.
1: Uh-huh.
0: I love Jim.
1: Yeah.
2: I love Angela. We're working together soon. We're going to do a little video.
0: Yes.
1: What's going on? A video?
0: A video.
1: Nice.
2: A little video about, we're going to start showcasing some of the Douglas businesses, and we're going to start with Adorn.
1: Oh, that's
2: so
1: cool.
2: We're excited.
1: And so with the Douglas DDA?
2: It was kind of born in the Douglas DDA, and I was like, I'm going to take this and see what we can do with it.
1: Sure.
2: So we're going to do our first one.
1: Oh, very cool.
2: Antonio, who uh-huh. is at Lost and Found, is a fabulous videographer,
1: uh-huh.
2: so he's going to help us too. So
0: we just have all the talent in town.
2: It's just Douglas. It's distinctly Douglas.
1: Have you, because Gene and I have done workshops and things like that before, have mm-hmm. you thought about, and I know you have as well in the past, and you've
0: yes.
1: partnered as well with others, are you thinking about any workshops or special events coming up or maybe in the fall?
0: Actually, yes. Thank
1: yeah.
0: you for asking.
1: Sure.
0: I have opened up the space this winter to do, you know, like the typical wreath classes.
1: Oh,
0: and,
1: cool.
0: You know, basic floral design
1: yeah.
0: classes. So people can bring in groups of, you know, like 8 to 10, mm. and I have space for that. But also what I'm going to do, and I'm working on it right now, is I have a bench outside the building. I have like a small, I don't know what you call it, like a small area.
1: Uh-huh.
0: But I'm going to start doing like potting, like annuals. Actually, I just got a shipment of cactus.
1: Oh.
0: So like maybe like terrarium
1: oh,
0: type
1: fun.
0: Thing.
1: Yeah,
2: and that's cool.
0: Try to bring in more plants and
1: yeah.
0: things like that.
1: Yeah.
0: So hopefully I can keep them alive.
1: Yeah, you know, I cannot. I'm so bad with plants.
0: I'm not.
2: Oh
1: Thank God.
2: God
1: we have Destiny and Gene are good about watering plants because I am not.
2: Oh
1: I kill God. Everything that I bring home.
0: Yeah.
1: Like I've made the Kokidama. Over here.
0: Oh,
1: you ever been to putting
0: I've
1: stone?
0: Heard those are hard to
1: I love
0: keep
1: that
0: alive,
1: sort.
0: Though. Yes.
1: Well, I've killed several of them.
0: Well, you're keeping her in business.
1: Right, exactly.
2: He was on Nightline.
1: She's working on a big pot that I have. It looks like a big head. It's like this big.
0: Oh, I love those.
1: And she's going to put like hairy,
0: yes.
1: like crazy stuff in it or whatever. Well, we're getting close, so we got to wrap things up.
0: Yeah.
1: Where can listeners find Adorn Flower Shop?
0: Well, I'm on Facebook,
1: uh-huh.
0: Instagram,
1: uh-huh.
2: Center Street.
0: And Center Street.
1: What's the address?
2: You're walking by.
1: But what's the address?
0: Oh, I'm sorry. Uh-huh. It's 98 West Center Street.
1: Uh-huh. Yep. And you have a phone number so people can order?
0: Yes, 616-293-0690.
2: Uh-huh. And they do a great job because I've ordered there, and
1: right.
2: they do a wonderful job.
0: Thank
1: and you.
0: You
1: offer custom arrangements. You do deliveries as well and
0: yep.
1: event services, correct?
0: Yep.
1: And people can keep up with what's new on all your socials, right?
0: Yes.
1: So look for Adorn on, Facebook and
0: mm-hmm.
1: Instagram,
0: mm-hmm.
1: right? Okay, and now it's time for...
2: I can't wait.
1: Are you ready?
0: You know what? Nobody told me about this.
1: Ah, I know. It's rapid fire. Quick answers only.
2: Quick answers only.
0: Hopefully there's an answer.
2: And by the way, shop local if you're buying flowers.
1: Exactly.
2: And I want to say that because if you are not shopping local, you're insane.
1: Right. And call direct.
2: Yeah.
1: Don't go on Google and look and say, flower shop in Douglas. You go to Google Maps is what I tell people.
2: That's right.
1: And look for a flower shop on Google Maps because that's how you're going to find a brick and mortar, no matter what city you're in.
0: No wiring services.
1: Right, no. Okay, quick answers only. Roses or peonies?
0: Roses.
1: Thank you. Me too. Sunflowers or daisies?
0: Sunflowers?
1: Okay. Fresh flowers or flowering plants?
0: Fresh flowers.
1: I agree. Wildflower bouquet or elegant roses?
0: Wildflower.
1: Yeah, there's more fun with that. Mm-hmm. Spring or summer blooms? What do you like, spring or summer?
0: Spring?
1: Hard to say. Yeah. Tulips or hydrangeas?
0: Hydrangeas.
1: Yeah. I'm not a big tulip fan. Are you?
0: Maybe
2: don't tell Holland.
1: favorite flower fragrance. What flower smells the best to you?
2: Baby's breath.
1: No, we
0: you know what?
1: Sweet pea. Yeah, I know.
0: No, the little white ones.
1: The little white ones. The little white.
3: Yeah, they have in, I have in my yard.
0: Oh my gosh!
1: What?
0: Losing my mind.
3: They
2: make
3: a perfume out of it.
0: Yeah.
2: Oh, sweet pea. I don't know. Jasmine.
1: No.
2: I don't know.
0: It's not Bells of Ireland. It's
1: Lily of the Valley.
0: Thank you. Yes.
1: those are hard to arrange with because they're very delicate.
0: You can't,
1: yeah,
0: really,
1: you really can't. Yeah. Coffee before opening the shop? Are you coffee girl?
0: Coffee all day.
1: Yeah, me too. favorite color to design with? What's your favorite color?
0: Ooh, I do love fuchsia and greens.
1: Yeah, I do too. One flower everyone should have in their home. One flower you think everybody should have.
0: All of them.
1: Yeah, there you go.
0: I can't choose, sorry.
1: Right, I'm the same way.
0: Yeah.
1: That's been great having you on the show.
0: Yeah, I loved
1: thanks
0: it.
1: For coming on.
0: Yeah,
1: Adorn,
0: you're welcome.
1: Check out Adorn on Center Street in downtown Douglas.
2: Douglas.
0: Thanks for running into me at the store.
1: I know, exactly, yeah. we'll look for, like, pots, and you're going to do some different things up front.
0: Yes, I will put new things up on the...
2: And you have retail in there, and your store keeps evolving.
0: I do have cards and,
2: beautiful.
1: Retail things as well.
0: Retail things, yeah.
1: All right, well, that's a wrap, Jim.
2: Yes.
1: That's
2: fun.
1: That's a wrap.
2: We had a good weekend together, didn't we?
1: We did. We had a lot of fun. And it was a great 4th of July. I hope everybody has a wonderful weekend. Yes, CJ?
3: No, I just waving to...
1: There's Dave. There's Dave Locker opening up Land Sharks.
2: Land Sharks is open, so, everybody. Get over there.
1: Everything's opening up. Get some shoes. Let's get some shoes. We've got to go, folks. Have a great Sunday fun day. Next week, I'll have Jules as my guest co-host. So she'll be back. She hasn't been on in a while, so... Yeah, been giving her a little break.
2: She's busy.
1: See you next week, everybody. Bye-bye.
2: Bye.
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It's Van Halen, When It's Love. I'm Jackson Beckham. The Eagles have added four more Sphere dates in Las Vegas this year. 68 shows total for the year. Tell you all about their schedule straight ahead. Here's Kansas, Dust in the Wind.

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0: Bon Jovi, Living on a Prayer. Didn't you think the Eagles were done with their residency at the Sphere in Las Vegas? Au contraire, Don Henley has scheduled 4 more shows, a total of 68 shows for 2026 for the Eagles. And here are the dates if you still want to see him at the Sphere this year. September 18th and 19th, November 13th and 14th, November 27th and 28th, December 4th and 5th, December 11th and 12th. 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
14: Here's the updated forecast from 92.7thevan.com. Sunshine expected today with daytime highs approaching 89. Clear skies again tonight, lows dip down to about 68. I'm meteorologist Jennifer Vujicic. Currently, it's 72 degrees.
15: Hey there, it's Brent Allen from the Lakeshore's Wake Up Call. Back in the saddle again. Thanks again to Jim McKinney for filling in for me while I was on vacation. And did you know the Ottawa County Fair is just over 2 weeks away? I've got tickets you could win on Monday morning right here on the Lakeshore's Wake Up Call, 92.7 The Van.
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0: John Mellencamp with The Lonely Old Knight. Going somewhere this summer? Well, here are the top destinations if you're looking to save some money and not break the bank. This is what the survey says. Top answer is Hotlanta, followed by Orlando, Austin, Washington, D.C., and Honolulu.
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0: Brian Adams, everything I do for you. Jackson Beckham here. It's summer, and did you know that's family reunion time? Check this out. More than 200 families host reunions each year, an average of 50 people at each family reunion event. If you're going to yours, stay a while. 70% of family reunions last two or more days. And have fun. Keep safe and keep smiling.
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3: Sunny skies today with a high of 89. Clear skies again tonight. Lows level off around 68. Daytime highs approaching 89. Tomorrow, ample sunshine expected. I'm meteorologist Derek Height. Right now, 73.
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From the Prime IV Hydration and Wellness of Holland Studios, we are the Lakeshore's 92.7 The Van, WYVN, Saugatuck, Holland.

0: Billy Joel, tell her about it. Here with Jack Kelly, maybe a movie. After all, it's nice and cool in the movie theater, right? Plus popcorn. Here's the top movies everywhere, according to the box office. Last weekend, Minions and Monsters took in $36 million. Number two movie, Toy Story 5, number three. Brand new movie, Young Washington, number four, Supergirl. And the number five movie, Disclosure Day.
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19: Here's the updated forecast from 92.7, thevan.com. Highs around 89 today, under sunny skies. Lows around 68 tonight, clear skies. Clear skies tomorrow, highs level off around 89. I'm meteorologist Paul Trombley. Right now, 75.
20: My name is Ken from Pullman, and I'm rocking the van.
0: This is Jack Kelly. It's Sunday, 12th day of July. Let's dance, okay? Here's David Bowie.

0: Everybody have fun tonight. Wang Chung here with Jack Kelly, and we lost Bonnie Tyler. Can you name a couple of hits by Bonnie? Heartache, and her 1983 smash, Total Eclipse of the Heart. She died unexpectedly in Portugal at the age of 75. Rest in peace, Bonnie Tyler.
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0: Eric Clapton, Cocaine, here with Jack Kelly, 12th day of July. Well, it's summertime. It's reunion time. Been any reunions yet? More than 200,000 families host reunions each year. And there's an average of like 50 people at each event. That's a lot. And remember, if you're going to one, plan to stay a bit. 70% of family reunions last two or more days.
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2: Here's the updated forecast from 92.7thevan.com. Sunshine expected today with daytime highs approaching 89. Clear skies again tonight, lows dip down to about 68. I'm meteorologist Jennifer Wojcicki. Currently 79.
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I know it's a little creepy, but every breath you take, I'll be watching you. 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

0: Bill Collins, I wish it would rain down. Well, it's not going to rain up. This is Jack Kelly and John Mellencamp on Wednesday. 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
16: Look for sunny skies today with a high of 89, winds from the southeast of 5 to 15 knots, waves on the Big Lake around 1 foot. Tonight, mostly clear skies with a low of 68, winds from the southwest at 10 to 15 knots. Tomorrow, sunny skies with a high of 89, winds from the southwest at 10 to 15 knots, waves on the Big Lake 1 to 2 feet. Currently it is 81 and the Lake Michigan water temp is 72. Get the extended forecast and radar updates at 927thevan.com.
17: 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Thanks again to Jim McKinney for filling in for me while I was on vacation. And did you know the Ottawa County Fair is just over 2 weeks away? 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
0: Hey, how y'all doing? 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

0: Jack Kelly with Boston. Don't Look Back here on Sunday, July 12th. If you need something to stream, here's a few of my favorite shows. My wife, Bonnie, and I, we watch the same shows if we like them because we like to sit together. Okay, is that all right? Dutton Ranch, Paramount Plus. Heck of a series, spinoff of Yellowstone. House of Dragons, it's good. Season 3 is on HBO Max. And Sullivan's Crossing, if you like A Virgin River, that's a good one. It's on Netflix, season number 4.
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2: Here's the updated forecast from 92.7thevan.com. 89 this afternoon, under clear skies. Lows around 68 tonight. High temperatures reach up to 89. Tomorrow, bright sunshine. I'm meteorologist Derek Height. Currently 81.
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Hey, is that too much to ask? I want you to want me. Cheap Trick here with Jack Helling. Coming up, we'll talk about the Emmy nominations. And now here's Styx, and I got too much time on my hands.

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0: Stevie Nicks and Tom Petty, Stop Dragging My Heart Around. Emmy nominations came out this week. And number one with 25 nominations, The Pit. I hear that's a good series, just haven't watched it. It's a medical drama. Number four with 24 nominations, Hacks. Number three, Widow's Bay, 19 nominations. Pluribus, number four with 18. Beef, number five with 16 nominations. And this was a weird one. I watched this because I'm weird. With 13 nominations, DTF St. Louis.
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16: Here's the updated forecast from 92.7TheVan.com. Ample sunshine expected this afternoon, with daytime highs approaching 89. Clear skies again tonight. Lows dip down to about 68. Highs level off around 89 tomorrow. Ample sunshine expected. I'm meteorologist Paul Trombley. Right now, 82.
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0: Well, the weekend's almost over. When it's over, it cuts like a knife, right? So enjoy the rest of the day here on Sunday, July 12th, and Brian Adams.

0: In Excess, Devil Inside. Well, every year on Ringo Starr's birthday, they celebrate peace and love in Los Angeles. And it was his 86th birthday this past Tuesday. And the rocker just received an honorary doctorate from the University of Liverpool.
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0: Always Bon Jovi. And speaking of Bon Jovi, after 4 years off the road, they're back on the road. Opening night of their forever tour in New York's Madison Square Garden this week, and they'll do 8 shows there before heading to the UK for shows in Ireland and Scotland. And you can find a complete list of dates at bonjovi.com.
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2: Here's the updated forecast from 92.7 TheVan.com. Daytime highs approaching 89 this afternoon under clear skies. Clear skies again tonight. Lows dip down to about 68. I'm meteorologist Jennifer Wojcicki. Right now, it's 84 degrees.
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10: Here's the updated forecast from 927thevan.com. 89 this afternoon under clear skies. Lows around 68 tonight. High temperatures reach up to 89. Tomorrow, bright sunshine. I'm meteorologist Derek Height. Right now, 84.
11: Hey there, it's Brent Allen from the Lakeshore's Wake Up Call. Back in the saddle again. Thanks again to Jim McKinney for filling in for me while I was on vacation. And did you know the Ottawa County Fair is just over 2 weeks away? I've got tickets you could win on Monday morning right here on the Lakeshore's Wake Up Call, 92.7 The Van.
0: Can you believe it's July 12th already? Jeez, seems like January was just yesterday. Now here's Phil Collins and Take Me Home.

0: Nina, 99 red balloons. When you smoke too much weed, you may see 99 red balloons. Not that I do that. Maybe in my younger days. But this is from the Duff File, University of Montreal. Researchers looked at how marijuana affects weight. And what did they find? The more often people smoke pot, the more weight they gained.
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1: 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It ain't no country club either. This is L.A. All I want to do is have a little fun.

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We are the Lakeshore's 92.7, The Van, WYBN, Saugatuck Holland.

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Steve Miller Band, maybe a movie today. Remember, it's nice and cool in the movie theaters, plus all that popcorn. I'll tell you the top movies coming up. Here with Jack Kelly, now Pat Benatar.

0: John Waite, I've been missing you here with Jack Kelly. Well, the movie theater is nice and cool. If you don't have air conditioning, go see a movie. Plus all that popcorn. Here's the U.S. box office winners from last weekend. 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
16: Here's the updated forecast from 92.7thevan.com. Sunshine expected this afternoon with daytime highs approaching 89. Clear skies tonight, lows dip down to about 68. I'm meteorologist Jennifer Vujicic. Currently, it's 86 degrees.
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0: Hey, you doing okay, my friend? Well, the Emmy nominations came out this week. Getting the most nominations, The Pit. Hacks was number two, and Widow's Bay, number three. Now here's Rod Stewart with Jack Kelly and Young Turks.

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0: Jack Kelly with the Eagles already gone. Just got a text from my wife, Bonnie. She says she's out having a manicure. That's nice, which brings up this trivia question. Which grows faster, fingernails or toenails? I have no idea. This is WebMD. Fingernails grow about twice as fast as toenails at 3.47 millimeters per month compared to 1.62 millimeters per month.
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2: Here's the updated forecast from 92.7thevan.com. High temperatures reach up to 89 this afternoon under clear skies. 68 tonight, clear skies. Highs around 89 tomorrow, bright sunshine expected. I'm meteorologist Derek Hite. Currently, it's 84 degrees.
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Thanks for spending it with us. From the Prime IV Hydration and Wellness of Holland Studios, we are the Lakeshore's 92.7 The Van, WYVN, Saugatuck, Holland.

Men at Work and Down Under. I'm Maria Danza. Thanks for joining us. And Kiss has a new live album coming out. I'm going to tell you about it in minutes. And here they are. I Was Made for Loving You, Baby.

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0: You ought to know, that's Alanis Morissette. Before that, we heard Kiss, Amaria Danza on your Sunday, and Kiss announced the release of Kiss Destroys Anaheim 76. 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
14: Here's the updated forecast from 92.7thevan.com. Bright sunshine expected this afternoon with daytime highs approaching 89. Clear skies tonight, lows dip down to about 68. Highs level off around 89 tomorrow, sunny skies. I'm meteorologist Paul Trombley, currently 86.
15: 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Thanks again to Jim McKinney for filling in for me while I was on vacation. And did you know the Ottawa County Fair is just over 2 weeks away? 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

0: In Too Deep, that's Genesis. I'm Maria Danza. Thanks so much for joining us on this Sunday. And you realize, right, that after today, there are only 8 more Sundays until the first full Sunday of the 2026 NFL season, which kicks off September 13th. And I tell you, I'm ready for some football, and I'm not talking about soccer.
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0: The Rolling Stones and Shattered. I'm Maria Danz. I hope you're having a fantastic weekend. You know their new album, Foreign Tongues, is out now. It came out on Friday. And they were talking to the band about their future. And they all said, hey, we're all up for making more music. As far as touring goes, Mick Jagger said he loved you. And Keith Richards says, right now, next year is open. So keep your fingers crossed.
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2: Here's the updated forecast from 92.7thevan.com. Ample sunshine expected this afternoon with daytime highs approaching 87. Clear skies again tonight, lows around 67. I'm meteorologist Jennifer Wojcicki. Right now, 84.
3: Hello and welcome to This Week in Rock History, always brought to you by Googs Pub and Grub on Hastings Avenue in Holland, where everything is Googalicious. I'm Brent Allen. Here's what happened this week in rock history. This week in 1962, the Rolling Stones, under the name Rolling Stones, played their very first gig in London. That was at the Marquee Club. This week in 1975, Fleetwood Mac released their self-titled album, the first Fleetwood Mac album, to feature Lindsey Buckingham as guitarist and Stevie Nicks as a lead singer. In 1995 this week, R.E.M. bassist Mike Mills had to have surgery for an abdominal ailment while the group was on tour. That was in Germany. This week in 2001, David Bowie launched his internet children's radio station. It was called Kick Out the Jammies. And finally in 2007, Ozfest began out in Seattle, Washington, with Ozzy Osbourne returning as the main stage headliner after scaling back his participation on the previous year's tour. And that's what happened this week in rock history, always brought to you by Googs Pub and Grub on Hastings Avenue in Holland, where everything is Googalicious. I'm Brent Allen. Join me next time for This Week in Rock History on 92.7 The Van.
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Sticks and Renegade. Hi, I'm Maria Danza, and coming up, proof that you're never too old to start a new career. Right now, it's Howard Jones. 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

0: Every rose has its thorn. That is poison. I'm Maria Danza. And just in case you're thinking about changing careers and you're thinking, nah, I'm too old for that. Anthony Hopkins, the Oscar-winning actor, you know, Hannibal Lecter, he released his first single at the age of 88. And it's called Bracken Road. He's been working on this for like 60 years. And it's part of an album called Life is a Dream, and it's not like a William Shatner thing where you're singing Rocket Man. It's actually an album that he composed. It's classical orchestral music, and it's coming out on August 21st. So maybe you can have a listening party, have some friends over with some fava beans and a nice Chianti.
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15: Here's the updated forecast from 92.7thevan.com. 87 this afternoon under sunny skies. Lows level off around 67 tonight. Ample sunshine expected tomorrow. High temperatures reach up to 90. I'm meteorologist Derek Height. Right now, it's 84 degrees.
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0: Aerosmith and Crazy. I'm Maria Danza. Thanks for hanging out with us this weekend. And you know that National Hot Dog Day is coming up on July 15th. So Pringles has put out Pringles Pop Dog Buns. So it's the bun tasting like Pringles potato chips. That's kind of interesting. And you can get them. They actually had them on July 8th, but they're going to have them out again on National Hot Dog Day, July 15th.
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2: Here's the updated forecast from 92.7thevan.com. 67 tonight under clear skies. Ample sunshine expected again tomorrow. 90. Clear skies tomorrow night. Lows level off around 73. I'm meteorologist Paul Trombley. Right now, 84.
3: Hey there, it's Brent Allen from the Lakeshore's Wake Up Call. Back in the saddle again. Thanks again to Jim McKinney for filling in for me while I was on vacation. And did you know the Ottawa County Fair is just over 2 weeks away? I've got tickets you could win on Monday morning right here on the Lakeshore's Wake Up Call, 92.7 The Van.

0: from the Prime IV Hydration and Wellness of Holland Studios, where we keep you rocking all weekend long. We are the Lakeshore's 92.7, The Van, WYBN, Saugatuck, Holland.
1: 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How about it, ladies and gentlemen? Welcome to Yacht Rock Radio. I'm your host and captain. They call me Captain Adam for two reasons. I love Yacht Rock and I wear a captain's hat. And today we'll be featuring a lot of the artists that you will hear and see this coming next weekend at Yacht Rock Detroit, July 17th and 18th in Detroit. We're going to play several of the bands that'll be on stage at this amazing two-day festival. I'll give you a little music history on the song Dirty Work from Steely Dan. And a great five fave today for Jean-Marc Pierre. But first, we launch off the docks with just one of the nicest guys you'll ever meet, Al Stewart, and his song Time Passages on Yacht Rock Radio and yachtrockradio.com. Welcome aboard.
2: It was late.

Kenny Loggins, fresh off his appearance at the Celebration 250 in St. Louis. He brought down the house on stage by the St. Louis Arch right before the fireworks last weekend. I'm sure he's relaxing at his home in Santa Barbara, answering social media posts about how awesome he was on stage. And we posted a picture of him controlling the crowd from the stage of the 250 celebration in St. Louis. You can check that out on our social media at Yacht Rock Radio. With Ace now, this is How Long.

0: It's the smoothest, and you know it, Yacht Rock Radio. My name is Captain Adam. We had a pretty big announcement this week online. The next sailing of the San Diego Yacht Rock Festival has been announced. I'll be your host and MC once again for this amazing show in San Diego on September 19th. And the bands have been announced. Boaterhead, Dirty Yacht and Scoundrels, and Yachty by Nature. 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This will sell out. 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And I'll see you in San Diego to wrap up the summer this September. All right, stay with us. 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
21: Here's the updated forecast from 927thevan.com. Lows level off around 67 tonight under clear skies. Bright sunshine expected again tomorrow. Highs level off around 90. I'm meteorologist Jennifer Vujicic-Ski. Currently, it's 82 degrees.
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0: Yacht Rock Radio, thanks for climbing aboard with us. We're having a smooth sailing, aren't we? I'm Captain Adam, and with the band Steely Dan, you've got Donald Fagen with most of the lead vocals. But on Dirty Work, David Palmer sang lead vocals. He's also well known for being the lyricist of the hit Jazz Man, a huge number two hit for Carole King. Here's David Palmer taking the microphone on Steely Dan's Dirty Work with Yacht Rock Radio.
1: Times

classic yacht that softly rocks, Yacht Rock Radio. My name is Captain Adam, and we have sailed up to the Yacht Rock Song of the Day, a song that is Yacht Rock, that is not yacht. And we do this for fun and educational purposes, just to let you know, maybe some of those songs on your Yacht Rock playlist aren't exactly Yacht Rock. And that's okay. And today we go to 1980 with Blondie. And we celebrate one of the best Captain's Hat pictures in the universe with Deborah Harry, lead singer for Blondie, wearing a Captain's Hat in one of our favorite pictures. We usually post it around her birthday, which was just last week. And we've got that picture on all of our social media platforms at Yacht Rock Radio if you want to check it out. And go now to a really great Yacht Rock adjacent song. I mean, that it is a nautical reference. The Tide is High. It was Blondie's third number one song from 1980.

0: Blondie on the Yacht That Rocks. So glad you're here to enjoy this music and lifestyle with me. My name is Captain Adam, and I've got quite a busy schedule this month. At the end of the month, on July 31st, I'll be in Peoria, Illinois, with the Monsters of Yacht, one of my favorite tributes out of Nashville, Tennessee, right on the riverfront in Peoria. I've got a ticket link for that on my website, yachtrockradio.com. 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And coming up in the next set, I'm going to feature six of the nine bands performing. It'll be a six-song set of some of your favorite Yacht Rock artists, and you'll hear all six of these songs this coming weekend at Yacht Rock Detroit. Stay with us. 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
14: Here's the updated forecast from 92.7thevan.com. Clear skies tonight with lows around 67. Ample sunshine expected tomorrow. High temperatures reach up to 90. Tomorrow night, lows dip down to about 73. I'm meteorologist Derek Height. Currently 82.
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0: Walter Egan with Magnet and Steel. And before that, it was John Ford Coley with his partner, England Dan. And John Ford Coley and Walter Egan are playing Yacht Rock Detroit. We are 1 week away, ladies and gentlemen, from this amazing Yacht Rock event right on the river downtown Detroit at the Rooster Tail. Nine bands, and we're going to feature six of them right now. We just did those two, John Ford Coley and Walter Egan. You can see the entire list and get your tickets now at yachtrockradio.com. Pablo Cruz will also perform at Yacht Rock Detroit, and I had a chance to catch up with them recently and talk about this amazing event. July 17th, Pablo Cruz in Detroit. Now, is that, you know, California boys, is this a market that you know well, Detroit?
1: You know what? As a matter of fact, we used to play there all the time. We used to play at the theater called the Royal Oak. We played there a lot, actually. I mean, when I say a lot, we probably played there a half a dozen times over the early years, you know.
0: You'll be back July 17th. You're playing at the Rooster Tail. It's right on the river, very yachty, a lot of boats. Yacht Rock Detroit. It's a really cool festival. I think you'll enjoy it. I can't wait to see you guys again.
1: Good job. Thank you so much for having us.
2: All right. Thanks. Thanks, Adam.
0: That's Pablo Cruz fired up for Yacht Rock Detroit. You'll hear this one on stage for sure. What you gonna do on Yacht Rock Radio?

A classic Brandy from Looking Glass. Elliot Lurie, the lead singer of Looking Glass, will perform at Yacht Rock Detroit. The two-day festival this coming weekend, July 17th and 18th. And this six-song set you're listening to right now is featuring six of the nine bands performing at Yacht Rock Detroit. Next up, Peter Beckett from Player. He co-wrote the song, he sang lead, and plays lead guitar on the original, and he slams this. Do not miss his live performance at Yacht Rock Detroit of Baby Come Back.

0: Ambrosia, You're the Only Woman on Yacht Rock Radio. And yes, they will perform as well at Yacht Rock Detroit 1 week from this weekend. It's Yacht Rock Detroit, July 17th and 18th. I will be there. I'll be your host and MC. Look for me in my anchor suit and captain's hat. I'm going to have a great time with Ambrosia, Peter Beckett from Player, Elliot Lurie from Looking Glass, Pablo Cruz, Walter Egan, John Ford Coley. We've also got Yacht Rock Review, a Fleetwood Mac tribute called Seven Wonders, and Classic Hits Legends Three Dog Night. 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It's 1 week away. This coming weekend, July 17th and 18th, 2 days, 9 bands, downtown Detroit. 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
15: Here's the updated forecast from 92.7, thevan.com. 67 tonight under clear skies. Ample sunshine expected again tomorrow, 90. Clear skies tomorrow night, lows level off around 73. I'm meteorologist Paul Trombley. Currently 81.
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Welcome aboard, ladies and gentlemen, to the Five Fave. It's that part of the show where we let you take over the boat and play your five favorite yacht rock songs of all time. Today's winner is Jean-Marc Pierre. Or should I say Mr. Pierre, or even Monsieur Pierre. We like to keep things formal here on the yacht with our pinkies up as we drink our cocktails. And Jean-Marc has some great songs to share with us. Launching off his docks in the fifth position with the Doobie Brothers. And It Keeps You Running, just like cross country in junior high. On Yacht Rock Radio, it's number five.

Little River Band, Lonesome Loser, in the fourth position today on a 5-fave for Jean-Marc Pierre. Jean-Marc emailed me his favorite songs and noted that his third favorite on the list reminds him of his buddy Drake, who never had a girlfriend in high school. His nickname was Imaginary Lover. This one's for you, Drake, Atlanta Rhythm Section on Yacht Rock Radio number 3.

Jerry Rafferty in the second position. You get it right next time on Yacht Rock Radio. And that means we've reached the tip of the cruise ship and Jean-Marc Pierre's favorite song of all time. Now, this one, I guess, has a little bit of a long-distance love dedication to it in honor of Casey Kasem. After Maura dumped Jean-Marc Pierre at the prom, he never thought he'd find love again. But then he met Libby, and they started a lifelong romance. In fact, they're still together today. This was the song they danced to at their wedding. It's Carly Simon, You Belong to Me, on Yacht Rock Radio number 1. Why'd you-

0: Carly Simon in the top spot today on Yacht Rock Radio. A five fave for Jean-Marc Pierre. What a cool name. I mean, it sounds so cool, it almost sounds fake. I appreciate you getting in touch with me, Jean-Marc. And if you listening at home or on your boat would like to hear your five favorite songs on this show, you got to email me the list. 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Thanks again, Jean-Marc Pierre. My thanks to Brad, our engineer, Taylor, our producer, and most of all, you, the passengers. 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
1: Here's the updated forecast from 92.7thevan.com. Lows level off around 67 tonight under clear skies. Bright sunshine expected again tomorrow. Highs level off around 90. I'm meteorologist Jennifer Wojcicki. Right now, 81.
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I am so sorry. I hit the wrong button y pues así pasa. 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Como ya es costumbre, cada domingo, 7 p.m., Alegría Latina. Más y más música esta noche. Oh, man, do I have good music. And you heard it first here, mi gente. Debuted, pues, este domingo. I'm talking about Iván y Fuego out of Toledo, Ohio. Oh, my goodness. This lady, I am so glad she's on the comeback tour. She's put out a brand new song. Things are looking great for Iván y Fuego. And you heard a little bit of that. I will have it on for you as we get going tonight for brand new hit single, Yo Creo en Ti, Iván y Fuego. Además, I got brand new music for you. No, hombre. I have Kiana. I have Vicente Sainz, Roger V, Joe Caballero, M2, Amanda Solis, Ray García, Velocidad, and many, many more aquí esta noche en su programa favorito aquí en la ciudad de Holland, Michigan. Alegría Latina, come on!

92.7. We're just getting started on the first hour aquí en Alegría Latina. Brand new music. Here's that lady I was talking to you about, Ivani Grupo Fuego. And let me tell you, I continue to say this because I've been waiting for this song for so long that I couldn't wait to play it. And I said, oops, I miscued the song. Y pues, I can't just sit. Nope, no more song. No, Ivani Fuego out of Toledo, Ohio. Man, this lady and her group, they're just family members. You know, they got together and, of course, back in the day, a couple of years back, she won New Female Artist of the Year at the Tejano Music Awards. She's been putting out LPs since then, and she was on hiatus for a little while, and she says, you know what? I'm going back on the road. I love this music so much. Y pues, I don't blame her. So I have brand new Ivani Fuego, Yo Creo en Ti, coming up a little bit on the first hour for you. In the meantime, in between time, I have Kiana. Y Kiana has a brand new song, Algo Que Dice Sin Tu Amor. Come on, Ivani. Kiana.

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0: 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And there is your artist, Vicente Sainz, Mi Secreto. 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
0: Thank you, Jenny. Pues aquí, I have your song, brand new for you, aquí en Alegría Latina, and exclusive for you, Jenny B with Soy Como Soy.

Yes, you are. You are an original Jenny B with her latest aquí en su estación favorita, Alegría Latina. Soy como soy. Downloaded today for you. Pues it just hit a couple of days ago. Y pues aquí la tenemos ya para ustedes. Brand new music for you. I have Roger V out of the Gavino Pérez Promotions. Y pues they send us their brand new sick hit single for Mr. Roger V. Algo en inglés, because we are bilingual. Of course we are. A little tune for you, thinking of you. Para todos ustedes, que estoy pensando en ti, estoy pensando en usted, estoy pensando en tú, en ti. I'm thinking of you, okay? All right, turn it up.

Oh, yes, I'm thinking about you, little darling. Yes. Roger V, that is brand new music for you aquí en Alegría Latina. We are bilingual. Of course we are, for all the listening people out there. And thank you. Thank you from the bottom of my heart for listening to Alegría Latina. Todos los domingos aquí de 7 p.m. en adelante hasta la medianoche. Jesús el buen amigo, your host tonight. Alegría Latina has been around for 64 years and then more. Pues, and we continue to get better and better and better with more music, more selections from all the promoters that are sending us music, their artists that they support. And I certainly want to thank them, all of them. And I will be mentioning their names as we get along through the hour of Alegría Latina. Up next, I have Joe Caballero with his latest Dime Por Qué Te Amo. Well, I don't know. Maybe it's your cooking.

That's his brand new one, Joe Caballero. Dime por qué te amo. Up next, I have more music for you from the rap promotion files. I have brand new music, Tentacion, from Grupo M2.

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1: Oh my goodness, I like that. That is brand new Tentacion. That is M2 from Rosie Ellison. Rap Music Promotions. Oh my goodness, thank you. Thank you, thank you, thank you, thank you. Más y más música. I'll be right back, okay? No se me vayan.
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5: 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With Ethos, signing up was fast and 100% online. 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
7: Marzo es el mes de concientización sobre el cáncer colorrectal. 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Hable con su médico sobre la detección temprana. 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
1: 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Quiero recordarles, pues, ya, pues, siempre. Fiesta 2026 is coming to the Civic Center este sábado 18 de julio. That is right. July 18th at the Civic Center. Come on, come all. Join us. I will be there. Of course I will. You know. Y pues, the Maestra Ceremonies, Yeli Romero, good friend of mine, she'll be there. Con toda su música, con todo el ambiente, los bailables, all the shows that you want to see, all the community people, they will be there. That is Saturday for Fiesta 2026. And by the way, Fiesta 2026 kicks off tomorrow, okay? All through the week with the pachanga, with the shenanigans, finalizing on Saturday, y pues va a haber baile también, so come on, come on, join me este sábado con su Fiesta 2026, okay? Bueno, ahí los dejo, con más y más música aquí esta noche, mi gente hermosa, algo que dice Boom Boom, and I was featuring this last week. Her name is Amanda Solis, and she is one of the daughters of Marco Antonio Solis. Marco Antonio Solis, of course, is the guy from Michoacán, Mexico. You know him. He's big, okay? So it's an honor to feature his daughter, Amanda. We also have Mar, that we are playing with her music as well. And, well, this one is brand new. Bombón para ustedes aquí en Alegría Latina.

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I just love that ending. Dun, dun, dun, dun. Oh my goodness. Necesito tus besos. That is Joe Lada y Expresión from New Tejano Promotions. I have brand new music. Jaylin Garcia. Jaylin, pues, algo bonito. And we just got this one called Bye Amor from New Tejano Promotions. Algo que dice bye bye, amorcito. Te quiero mucho.

Jaylin García, Bye Bye Amorcito, Bye Bye, okay. From Meant to Be Promotions, you know, that's right. That is Ray Ray Garcia. And his lovely wife, Erica, will send us the next brand new song for Mr. Ray Ray. A lo que dice, me prometiste más. Come on, Ray Ray, turn it up.

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1: 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Lows dip down to about 67 tonight under clear skies. Highs level off around 90. Tomorrow, sunny skies. Tomorrow night, lows around 73. I'm meteorologist Derek Height. Currently, it's 80 degrees.
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